0: Spend $25 or more and you'll go in the draw to winning yourself a $500 Woolworths gift voucher. How awesome is that? Now, on Monday, we are going to be putting more people on that shortlist for Steal My Standby. Now, you could be winning your way to Las Vegas to the iHeart Music Festival with a friend. 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In the meantime, though, guys, come on down to Blooms the Chemist here in Bakewell. And kids, there is a colouring competition here for you as well, where you've got the chance to name the in-store robot and win yourself some wicked prizes. And we have our prize wheel set up down here as well for you guys to win some freebies too. Come on down, Blooms the Chemist in Bakewell. We're here until midday. You're on Hot 100. It's the Top End's best music.
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It's Bon Jovi on Hot 100, the top end's best music. You got Zai with you. We are live today from Blooms the Chemist down here at the Bakewell Shopping Centre. Come on down. It is their grand reopening and you can pick yourself up some wicked prizes.

0: Ask the Lemonheads, Mrs. Robinson on Hot 100, the top end's best music. You got Zai with you. We are live today from the grand reopening of Blooms the Chemist here in Bakewell. Come on down, pick yourself up some wicked bargains. We've got the prize wheel set up for you guys as well to win yourself some prizes. And remember, if you spend $25 or more, you're going to go in the draw to winning yourself a $500 Woolworths gift voucher, okay? Plus, there is a colouring competition for the kids as well, where they have the opportunity to name the in-store robot and win some exciting prizes as well themselves. Okay, coming your way next, so we are going to catch up with some more of the staff to discuss a little bit about how you can improve your health at home. That's right, just that little bit to maybe help you sleep better, things like that as well. The latest in national news is coming your way next, though. 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
9: Good morning, Alana McIntyre here with the latest. Another day of flight disruptions across the nation. Passengers heading to Sydney Airport can expect an hour-long delay today due to air traffic control staff shortages that are causing flow-on delays across the country. Former pilot Richard De Crespi has told Seven something needs to be done.
10: If aviation was a human body, air services is like the lungs, and at the moment we're trying to run a marathon on one lung. There just aren't enough people.
9: The federal government is going to introduce new laws to Parliament next month to deal with a staggering amount of outstanding child support. Parents across the country owe a combined $2 billion, with more than 1 million kids registered to receive it. Detectives in Victoria have charged a teenager as part of their investigation into notes that were left at shops ordering owners to call the commission. The 17-year-old's been charged with a range of things, including trafficking cocaine, ketamine, and possessing counterfeit money. A powerful winter cold front is moving over southern Australia, bringing rain and windy conditions over the coming days. Intense rain and storms are moving across WA at the moment. They'll head through South Australia and then inland parts of New South Wales later this weekend. And FIFA President Gianni Infantino is facing pressure to resign. It follows reports the UEFA paid off an alleged mistress, a junior colleague, while he was working as the general secretary. In AFL, the Lions thrashed top four contenders Hawthorn at the Gabba last night by 67 points. Proud coach Chris Fagan speaking about the moment Sam Draper set up Ryan Lester for a goal in his 250th.
4: It was good that we were in control of the game, so you can have a little bit more fun then, but I just thought that was great because Lester and Jared Berry, they've just been such great servants to our footy club.
9: Even after the hefty loss, Hawthorn will go into the final fortnight of the home and away season in third place.
11: It's the soundtrack to all the things you want to achieve. The Top End's best music right across your weekend. Hot 100.

Rob Thomas. It's Smooth on Hot 100, the top end's best music. You got Zai with you. We are live today from the grand reopening of Blooms the Chemist here in Bakewell in Palmerston. If you're not doing anything this morning, come on down. Like, there's plenty of prizes up for grabs. They've got some wicked deals going in store for you as well. We've got the barbecue set up down here as well, with all proceeds going towards Amber NT. Okay, it's only $3 and you're supporting a fantastic cause by doing that one. Now, of course, down here today though as well, if you come and spend $25 or more in store, you are going to end up to win yourself a $500 Woolworths gift card. I mean, these guys, they understand what the cost of living is doing at the moment, the pressures that are going on in that department. So they're trying to help out one lucky winner, okay? So make sure you pop on down and say hi to the team. Plus, there is something down here for the kids as well with a colouring in competition where they have the chance to go in the draw to naming the in-store robot and win some exciting prizes as well, okay? So come on down. We're going to be here until 12 o'clock today. Blooms the Chemist here in Bakewell. Plenty of freebies up for grabs with us as well, with our prize wheel on top of things as well. Hey, coming your way next though, we are going to catch up with the team to discuss a little bit about what you can expect in the way of helping your health and how you can also sleep better as well. That's coming your way next. Right now though, let's get back into the tunes. You're on Hot 100. It's the top end's best music. Yeah, the-

0: Martin Garrix and Ed Sheeran. It's repeated on Hot 100, the top end's best music. You got Zai with you. We are live today from the grand reopening of Blooms the Chemist here in Bakewell. Come on down, spin the big wheel. You can win yourself some prizes. And of course, they've got the barbecue set up down here as well, with all proceeds going towards Amber NT as well. $3 for a snag, dirt cheap. Right now though, I'm joined by the retail manager, Michaela. Good morning, Michaela. How are you?
1: Very good, thanks.
0: That's the way. Now, Michaela, we've been talking a little bit this morning about how important sleep is to everybody's life. I mean, it's some like weird statistic, isn't it? Something like between a third and half of your life you actually spend sleeping.
1: Yeah, it is such an essential part of life and can make such a huge difference to your quality of health and life as well.
0: Yeah, absolutely. Now, of course, sleep apnea is something that a lot of people don't really think much of, really, because if you're sleeping and you're waking up getting that constant broken sleep, a lot of people may not think that it could be sleep apnea.
1: It's shockingly, surprisingly big how often people don't even associate sleep apnea with like snoring or broken sleep and just a lack of energy and concentration in general.
0: But you guys here at Blooms the Chemist, you guys can help people with sleeping issues, sleeping apnea and things like that. What kind of services do you guys offer?
1: So we do everything from the testing through to therapy and treatment afterwards. So it's step by step, curated to help you, free appointments for those that have like bought machines with us. But we do the testing, which is like $120 for the test, no referral needed unless you've got things like a pacemaker.
0: Yep.
1: We step through the results with you.
0: Yep.
1: Go through whether or not you got it, the treatment options needed moving forward, and we help you through that whole process afterwards.
0: So when they go through like the testing side of things, how does that actually work? Do you guys just give them like a sleep apnea machine or a sleep app machine and then take it home and hook it up? Or
1: it does require an appointment. We go through a screening process just to make sure that it is all right and eligible for you to use.
0: Yep.
1: It's a small little device about the size of a 20-cent piece coin.
0: Oh, wow.
1: Just wear on your forehead, wear it for the one night. We do require a smartphone to download the app.
0: Yep.
1: But it's straightforward, easy, got video guides with it, and our friendly staff will help talk you through it and set it up for you, especially if you're a bit awkward with the technology. So it's, tailored to help you.
0: I'll tell you what, you guys really do offer everything down here, don't you? And I mean, if people want to book that appointment, how can they do that?
1: So you can do it through a website or call the store or in person.
0: Yep.
1: Happy to help. Staff are always friendly, always willing to talk. The website there, you can book anything through to the sleep test, to your follow-ups, to your data readings, or just to ask a general question.
0: Absolutely. Well, I'll tell you what, you guys are definitely making things easier for them. Michaela, retail manager for Blooms the Chemist here in Bakewell, thank you so much for joining me this morning. Really appreciate your time, and congratulations on the reopening as well.
1: Thank you so much. Thanks for having me.
0: Make sure you do pop on down. We're going to be here until midday. Still plenty of prizes up for grabs, and of course, the snags are cooking at the moment. $3 and all proceeds go towards Amber NT. You're on Hot 100. It's the top end's best music.
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Sir Teddy Swims on Hot 100, the top end's best music. You got Zai with you. We are live today from the grand reopening of Blooms the Chemist here in Bakewell. Come on down, pick yourself up some bargains, spin the big wheel, win some prizes, and if you spend $25 or more in store, you're going to go in the running to winning yourself a $500 Woolies gift card. Simple as that. 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

0: locations, and you'll get yourself some entry forms into the draw to win the Hot 100 Tradie Tank. It is so simple. And of course, if you do see the Tradie Tank driving around on the streets of the Top End, go up and have a look at it as well. You know, this is what you could be winning, all right? It's all thanks to the team at Tyre Power Darwin and Palmerston as well. In the meantime, make sure you pop on down to Blooms the Chemist here in Bakewell. Kids, there is a colouring competition for you guys as well, where you have the chance to name the in-store robot and win yourself some wicked prizes as well. We're going to be down here until midday today, so come on down and say hi. You're on Hot 100. It's the Top End's best music.
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0: It's Nickelback on Hot 100, the top end's best music. You've got Zai with you. We are live today from Blooms, the chemist here at the Bakewell Shopping Centre. Come on down. It is their grand reopening. And, of course, if you spend $25 or more in the store, you're going to go in the draw to winning yourself a $500 Woolies gift card. How awesome is that? They've also got the barbecue set up here as well. Just a gold coin donation, which will go towards Amber NT as well. So it's going to a great cause. So come on down. Get yourself something to eat and, of course, take advantage of the wicked deals that are happening in-store. Plus, we've got our prize wheel set up for you guys to win some freebies too. Hey, all the latest in national news is in next, though, so don't go anywhere. You're on Hot 100.
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6: Hi there, Alana McIntyre here with the latest. The Energy Minister says we need housing policies for the long term as auction clearance rates plummet. Some experts are raising fears for first home buyers, with more people being pushed to the cheaper stock and rents in some areas increasing. But Chris Bowen says the latest changes to negative gearing and capital gains tax are giving people a fair shot.
7: Hence, we have delivered real change. Now, not every first home buyer is in an opportunity to take that offer up straight away. They're out looking at houses. But over time, first home buyers need better shots.
6: We're seeing delays across the country this morning at airports, and not just because of the air traffic control staff shortage. Online check-in is down for Virgin across the country for both domestic and international travellers. Jake Colajasny has been identified as the Geelong player at the centre of the AFL concussion waiver scandal. The 30-year-old defender says he's disappointed that his medical history has been made public. A powerful cold front is sweeping the nation. Intense rain and storms are moving through WA at the moment, and they'll hit SA and then inland parts of New South Wales later this weekend. And today is the first day of the Ekka in Brisbane. About 500,000 people are set to head there over the next 9 days. The Lions have reminded everyone why they've won the last two premierships. They thrashed top four contenders, the Hawks, at the Gabba last night by 67 points. Coach Chris Fagan says the moment Sam Draper set up Ryan Lester for a goal in his 250th was one of the best.
8: That's one of my favourite, that'll go down as one of my favourite ever moments of coaching the Brisbane Lions, when Sam Draper had the presence of mind to actually give him the ball and let him kick a goal on his 250th. I thought that was just so good.
6: But even after that big loss, Hawthorn will enter the final fortnight of the home and away season in third. And today, the Demons are taking on the Dockers at the MCG.
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0: You're on Hot 100. It's the Top End's best music. Bit of Evanescence there. You got Zai with you live today from Blooms the Chemist here in Bakewell. It is their grand reopening. All right. So if you're looking to, get all your medical supplies done, maybe you're looking for some vitamins, basically anything that would involve going to the chemist, just come here. These guys as well. Today only, if you go and spend $25 or more, you're going to go in the draw to winning yourself a $500 Woolies gift card. I mean, these guys are recognizing the pressures of cost of living at the moment, and they want to help one lucky winner out. Now, somebody else who's also in the store here today as well is Anita from Natural Territory, and she joins me right now. How are you, Anita?
1: Good morning. How are you going?
0: I am terrific. Thank you so much for jumping on for a quick chat. Now, you're part of Natural Territory. Tell us, what is Natural Territory?
1: Yep, so I'm the founder of Natural Territory, and we are based here in Palmerston, which is kind of cool, but we are a national award-winning skincare, hair care, hair and body brand, and we have set out to create a skincare range that doesn't disrupt hormones and to educate people around that. So I created a range called the Simplicity Code, which makes skincare so easy to use. You don't need to know anything about it. Takes less than 3 minutes a day, and we got your skin sorted.
0: Jeez, I'll tell you what, how easy is that?
1: Look, you might even be able to cope with it too, I reckon.
0: Really? I was going to say, this needs a lot of work though. So
1: I did want to say it, but a lot of people don't know what you look like.
0: Well, Mum always says I've got a face for radio. No, but you're set up down here today inside Blooms the Chemist, and you're doing some like testers and things like that as well. Better like try before you buy in a way.
1: Absolutely. So on all of our skincare, we always have a 30-day money-back guarantee. But a lot of people with sensitive skin like our stuff. I've got really sensitive skin and I don't trust anyone with my skin. So it's always nice when people can smell it, touch it, feel it. And particularly for our makeup range, we have a really cool BB cream.
0: Yep.
1: And it's great to get the colour perfect. And so that's what we're doing down here today. Colour matching, doing little mini glow-ups.
0: Now, you guys have also won quite a number of national awards with your products as well, haven't you?
1: Yeah, absolutely. 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
0: Wow.
1: So pulling out the big guns, like represent Palmerston, let's go.
0: Absolutely. And of course, you guys are set up right across the territory as well at like markets and retailers and things like that as well.
1: Yeah, absolutely. And we've got more and more day spas using us too, which is that's a lovely thing when you can trust your therapist who's using our products as well. We've got dermatologists using our things and retailers now like Blooms, where we are today, who have just wonderfully invited us into their store as well. And the thing that we love is we're able to spread confidence. It's not about covering your skin up. It's just about creating a best version of yourself where you spend a tiny bit of time and you set yourself up for the whole day and it just, your outlook changes. So cultivating confidence is what we're actually doing.
0: Now, you guys just aren't targeting the feminine audience either, are you? You also target men and also leading into Father's Day. This is a great time for them to get around this stuff too.
1: Absolutely. We have more and more men, not just using our skincare, but our BB cream too, which is interesting. And because it's so easy, you keep our cleanser in the shower, so it's already in there. There's no excuses. You just rub on your face. All of my husband's friends use it. So we got some live ad campaign coming up and they're all like, yeah, I'm all in. My son's a tradie. He uses it. So the perfect gift for Father's Day. And when you start to look after your skin, you just feel good. And especially washing off your face after a hard day on the tools.
0: Yeah, definitely.
1: As well. So you'll see a lot of us coming around about Father's Day. 3 products, 3 minutes a day.
0: How easy is that?
1: Get your man looking good, girls. Let's go.
0: Now, if people want to get around your products, how can they find you? How can they get in touch?
1: Yeah, so we are at the Middle Beach Markets, and that's every Thursday and every Sunday. 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
0: Yep.
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0: Absolutely. Well, I tell you what, get around it. Natural Territory, and it's Anita. Thank you so much for joining me this morning. I really appreciate your time, and hopefully you're going to have a lot more people feeling good about themselves as they leave the store today.
1: Yeah, thank you, Zai, and thanks to Blooms as well. They are sensational. If you are in the area and you're looking for a new pharmacy, these guys are the bomb. They know you by name. They genuinely know their stuff, and they care for people in the community, and they give back. It's so cool. So come and support Blooms as well.
0: Couldn't have said it better myself. Pop on down to Blooms the Chemist here in Bakewell. We're going to be down here until midday, and remember, if you spend $25 or more in store, you'll go in the draw to winning yourself that $500 Woolies gift card. Let's get back into your tunes now. You're on Hot 100. It's the Top End's best music.

0: You're on Hot 100. It's the Top End's best music. You've got Zai with you. We are live today from Blooms, the chemist here at Bakewell Shopping Centre. It is their grand reopening. So come on down, say hi to the team, pick yourself up some wicked bargains. And kids, there's even something for you down here with a colouring competition for your chance to name the in-store robot and win yourself some cool prizes as well. Plus, as well, they've got the barbecue set up here at the moment. Just a gold coin donation with all proceeds going to Amber NT. Now, on Monday as well, make sure you keep it locked to Hot 100 because we could be putting you on the standby list to head over to Vegas for the iHeart Music Festival. 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All right, now all you got to do is head to hot100fm.com.au, register your details, and then wait to see whether we call your name out on the airwaves. And if we do, you'll have 30 minutes to call us back. Okay, it's as easy as that. It is Hot 100's Steal My Standby, where we could be sending you to the iHeart Music Festival in Las Vegas. In the meantime, though, come on down to Blooms, the chemist here at Bakewell Shopping Centre, and take advantage of the wicked deals these guys have on offer. 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
1: You're on Hot 100. It's the Top End's best music. You've got Zai with you live today from Blooms the Chemist here in Bakewell. Come on down because there is so much happening down here. We've got the barbecues fired up as well. Just a gold coin donation that'll, with all proceeds going towards Amber NT. Also, Hyper the Clown is down here as well, making some balloon animals, things like that, entertaining the kids. Plus, as well, if you go and spend $25 or more in store here today, you will go in the draw to winning yourself a $500 Woolies gift card. How awesome is that? Plus, something for the kids too. With entering, they can enter the colouring competition and they have the chance to name the in-store robot and win some exciting prizes there as well. 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Hey, we're going to be down here until midday today, so pop on down, say hi, and of course pick yourself up a snack from the barbecue here next to us. 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

0: Oh, you're on Hot 100. It's the Top End's best music. You got Zai with you live today from Blooms the Chemist here in Bakewell. It is their grand reopening. And of course, it's almost us done though for today, but that's not where the party stops down here. There is still plenty happening in store, including if you spend $25 or more, you'll go in the draw to winning yourself a $500 Woolies gift card. The barbecue is still going as well. Just a gold coin donation with all proceeds going to Amber NT. Hyper the Clown is down here as well, making some balloon animals for the kids. And I'll tell you what, you can get all of your healthcare needs all in one store here at Blooms the Chemist, all right? Now, they're going to be open for the rest of the day. They're open until roughly around about 7 o'clock tonight. So you're going to be able to, or 5 o'clock this afternoon, I should say, and you're going to be able to get everything you need for your healthcare all in one store. Hey, guys, that is me done, though. Enjoy the rest of your weekend, and I'll be back on your radio on 2 o'clock on Monday afternoon. Jimmy is in next with Hooked in the NT. Have a cracking weekend. This place is jumping
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9: Hi there, Alana McIntyre here with the latest. Australians hoping to fly today can expect delays due to an air traffic control staff shortage, and online check-in is down for Virgin across the country for both domestic and international travellers. Passengers planning to fly out of Sydney have been told to expect delays of at least an hour. Jake Colajasny says he's disappointed his private medical history has been made public after it was revealed he's the Geelong player at the centre of a secret concussion deal. The AFL has issued Geelong a please explain letter, and former AFL players are demanding transparency on exactly what happened. Geelong CEO Steve Hocking has denied the player was pressured into making a deal.
10: I take responsibility for the fact that we didn't lodge it with the AFL and the PA.
9: The defender says he participated fully in the AFL's independent concussion panel process and was comfortable with the outcome. A 17-year-old has been charged in Victoria, accused of leaving notes on shops around Melbourne and regional areas, telling the shop owners to call the commission. The notes referring to the cartel targeting businesses with firebombings linked to organised crime figures. A judge in the US has called Meta a public nuisance, saying the social media giant that owns Instagram and Facebook is fueling a youth mental health crisis. And a powerful cold front is moving over southern Australia. It's bringing lots of rain and windy conditions to WA and South Australia today. That wet weather will hit inland parts of New South Wales later this weekend. A huge win for the Lions last night. They defeated the third-placed Hawks by 67 points at the Gabba. Hawthorn coach Sam Mitchell admits they're better than that.
11: But we had a lot of missed opportunities in the game. You know, we kicked, missed some shots and missed some skill errors and didn't handle parts of the game well enough, which could have got us some pressure on them, but we weren't able to get close enough to cause them enough trouble.
9: And today the Demons are taking on the Dockers at the G.
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2: 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You're with Jimmy and Tilly today. Thanks to the legends over at Complete Angler and Camping World Darwin. On today's show, we're going to talk all things reports. We love our reports here. We've got Barra at Daly River. We've got Corroboree Barra, Hardy's Barra. We've got pelagics in the harbour and out wide of Dundee, mixed with a bit of billfish action. So we're going to talk all about that. Tilly's going on her WA trip next week. It's going to be sad to see her go, but she's talking about all the final preparations for the trip and things that could possibly go right or wrong. So stay tuned. We've also got preconceptions on how easy it is to catch a barra for someone who doesn't fish. It's always a thought that people can just go out, throw a line in and catch a meter barra. It's actually a lot harder than that. We're going to talk all about that. And lastly, got a mate, Stanley, coming in to talk all about boat mishaps. He's got some wild stories. He's going to share it with us. Stay tuned. You're on Hot 100.

0: You're on Hot 100. You're listening into Hooked in the NT. Thanks to the legends over at Complete Angler and Camping World Darwin. We're going to get into all things reports. And to kick us off, I've got a really exciting one from the Daily River. And that's that they are catching really good numbers of barra still.
1: How good's that?
0: It's just crazy. You know, there's still water coming over the crossing, apparently. So they're getting really good numbers, mainly when the river's on the rise. So when the tide's pushing in, they're following that tide change up the river on the neap tides and on the springs as well, trawling up around the Golden Mile using anything like barra classics and the greeny silver sort of colours, as long as it's rubbing the bottom pretty much. So you're banging the timber and banging the barras is what I've been told. Tilly, you've got a good one from Corroboree. Fill us in.
1: Yeah, there's been heaps of barra being caught at Corroboree as well, just trolling hard bodies around. So that's really exciting to hear. There's also some awesome competitions that are coming up at Corroboree. So there's a fair bit of action there. Everyone's getting some practice in before these fishing comps. So we've got Corroboree Park Challenge in October, and we've got Secret Women's Business Barra Challenge in September, which is awesome. Hardy's is also producing some good barra trawling around there as well. So that's good to hear.
0: Yeah, that's really good. And like we said, like this huge wet we've had just is thriving that ecosystem really, isn't it? Like Hardy's is fishing well, Corroboree's fishing well, Daly's fishing well. Pretty much everywhere is fishing well that we know of. Another blue water report though is that there's good numbers of pelagic and billfish wide of Dundee. Now, they're getting a lot of micro black marlin out wide of the Witch's Nose and across to the west, so heading towards the Perrin Islands, usually trawling with teasers such as bird decoys, witch doctors, stuff like that, and then either using skip baits of garfish or switch baiting them with fresh garfish, whatever preference there is, but they are getting good numbers, which is exciting.
1: That's awesome. That's good for you, Jimmy.
0: I know. Well, I'm hoping to get out this weekend, actually. So with the weather, it's going to be really good.
1: Especially with these neap tides coming up. So you know what that means, Jimmy.
0: Tuna. Tuna in the harbour.
1: Tuna in the harbour, my favourite. So there's been so many tuna coming into the harbour in massive amounts of schools. People have been catching them left, right and centre. And now with these upcoming neap tides, or these neap tides this weekend, it's a perfect chance to go out on that high tide and catch yourself some tuna in the harbour.
0: And the weather's pretty good in the morning, so yeah, a good opportunity to get out there and jam a tuna potentially. Up next, Tilly is going to share us all, or fill us all in, with her final preps for her WA trip that she's going on next week. Stay tuned. This is Hooked in the NT and you're on Hot 100.

0: You're on Hot 100. This is Hooked in the NT. You're listening with Tilly and Jimmy today. Now, we've been talking about it on the show for the last few weeks. I'm heading over to WA on a trip and I leave next week.
1: Crazy, because I don't know how you're going to go.
0: Me either. I mean, I've had a checklist. I've been doing some work on the trailer, the boat. I've gone down to a complete angler and I've got all the fishing gear stocked up. But I have a horrible memory and I'm sure that I'm going to forget something major.
1: I can really vouch for your horrible memory. I have so many memories, talking about memories, of you forgetting things. Like one day you're walking down the street, like yesterday, and you're like, where's my water bottle? And it was in your hand. You know, that's the kind of level that we're dealing with Tilly's memory at the moment.
0: Yeah, it's pretty bad. So there's no doubt I'm going to forget something. I mean, I'm blaming it on the TBI. Anyway, if I forget something, life goes on.
1: It really does. And like you said, as long as it doesn't derail the whole trip, like there's so many little things you can forget and you can sort of mitigate. So I'm hoping this checklist sort of has all the key indicators on it.
0: A bit of bush mechanics. It'll be right. We'll figure it out.
1: Well, you've done bush mechanics on the way to Lake Argyle before, haven't you?
0: I'm sure
1: you'll be the veteran at that kind of stuff. Tilly, where are you going first?
0: I'm heading over to Broome first. I've spoken about it before. We're chasing sails and Jimmy and I are having a little bit of a friendly competition. I think I can catch a sail before Jimmy can. However, I have timed this so poorly and I'm going to be over in Broome on the springs.
1: So you've timed it on the biggest tides, which I think is just a poor excuse. You know that I'm going to get a sailfish this weekend.
0: Hang on. I'm going to get a sailfish. It's just a matter of who gets one first.
1: I'm going to literally get one well before you get one. And I think you're just making up excuses that you're just in Broome in the worst time, blah, blah, blah. Which, you know,
0: excuses.
1: Broome's the sailfish capital.
0: I'm covering up the fact that I'm probably not that good at fishing, but anyway.
1: No, truth be told, I think you have a very good chance. And a really exciting trip, Tilly. We've been, talking about it for a few weeks on radio that you've been absolutely smashing out the prep. I hope this checklist has got everything, because the last thing we want is for this trip to get derailed. I'm certainly jealous and also upset that you're leaving for so long.
0: I know, I'm going to miss you.
1: I'm sure I'm going to see all the videos. We're going to get Tilly on as well in the coming weeks, so stay tuned to the show in the coming weeks, because Tilly's going to tune in live from WA, hopefully not to fill in with a billfish report, but
0: she's
1: going to be tuning in to give us the rundown on how her trip's going, if there has been any mishaps or if it's smooth sailing.
0: I'll keep you well updated. And if anyone has any tips for me in Broome on the spring tides, please write into the Hot 100 socials. But up next, we're going to talk about misconceptions about how easy it is to catch a barra in the NT. So stay tuned. You're on Hot 100.
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0: You're on Hot 100. You're listening into Hooked in the NT. You're with Jimmy and Tilly. Thanks to the legends at Complete Angler and Camping World Darwin. We're going to talk about misconceptions that it's easy to catch a barra. And Tilly and I are always taking out novice fishers, and I'm not calling out fishers that trial time but don't catch much. I'm calling out people that never go fishing, end up with a spot on the boat, and expect to catch a barra in their first cast.
1: Yeah, it's such a misconception up here that you hop on a boat, throw in a line, and can pull a barra in. But Jimmy, you have to put in the hard yards to claim the prize.
0: I know, and it's only the very select few that are lucky enough to get a barra on their first trip. You know, I actually am calling from any of us fishers, and I'm not calling out fishers that trial time but don't catch much. I'm calling out

0: I thought we'd just come out here and throw the line in and get a Barrett straight away. And I'm like, that's not how it works, you know. At the very end of the day, we ended up catching one fish, which kind of made the trip. But at the same time, I'm like, I was grateful that they didn't get one straight away, because then that misconception that it's so easy to get a Barrett would just still be there.
1: I know. And it kind of discredits all of the hours that people like you and I put in. Like, we spend hours and days at a time on the boat trying to catch Barrett, and there's a lot of trips that we come home with donuts.
0: Yeah, exactly. Not to mention all the time we put into, like, studying the tides, timing the weather, all this stuff.
1: There's so much more goes into it. It's not as simple as throwing the boat in the water and catching a meter Barrett.
0: So all you first-time fishers out there, I'm just going to get a bit personal here.
1: Yeah, here we go.
0: Don't have that misconception that it's easy to catch a Barrett. Sometimes it is, but most of the time you have to work pretty damn hard. So for all the newbie fishers, just expect there to be a bit of blood, sweat and tears before you get your first one. But
1: it makes catching a fish so much more special.
0: Like a million times better, because it wouldn't be fishing if you just threw your line in and caught something. It'd be catching, right?
1: Exactly. And I mean, Jimmy, we've had a few trips, especially I can recall one when we went to Shady and we were out there for days and we didn't catch a fish. We were in the biggest dry spell and we finally got one at the end of the day and we cried.
0: Yeah,
1: we cried.
0: There was tears of all sorts, not just joy. There was tears of everything. Tears of why are we so crappy at fishing?
1: Yeah.
0: No, it does really make it worthwhile. Up next, I've got a guest, a good mate coming in, Stanley King. He fishes with me all the time. He has some of the most wild boat mishap stories you've probably ever heard of. So stay tuned, because he's going to share some of them. You're on Hot 100.

0: This is Hot 100. You're listening into Hooked in the NT. You got Tilly and Jimmy here today. We've had a few chats about boat mishaps over the last few weeks. So, Jimmy, we've got a special guest in the studio today. Why don't you introduce us to him?
1: So, we've got one of my good mates and also avid fisho, NT local, pretty much grew up on a boat, but as growing up on a boat comes, you tend to have a lot of mishaps. Welcome to the show, Stanley.
2: Thanks for having me, guys.
1: Yeah, so pretty much why you're on is because we want to talk about boat mishaps, and the first person that comes to mind is you, because you've got that many, but there's one in particular story that we've spoken about. I was actually involved in this story, but I think it's better if it comes from you. Fill us in on what happened on this bino trip.
2: We've pulled up a bino there just at one beach to catch some live bait, and we've beached the boat up, we've thrown the anchor out. James is just fresh out of a knee surgery, off memory.
1: Yeah, I was pretty useless.
2: Oh, no. You can't do much. So
0: it was all on you, Stanley.
2: Yeah, indeed. But at the time, it was a pretty calm morning. We'd managed to get a few live bait, and then all of a sudden, the storms just pushed through.
0: Oh, no.
1: Yeah, so it was crazy, and probably poor by me. So we jumped out of the boat on this sandbank, put the anchor in the sand, and like Stanley said, it was calm. Like, it was glass conditions in the middle of, I think it was a build-up or something, and out of nowhere, the biggest storm rolled in.
0: Oh, no, that is nightmare. What did you do?
2: We turned around and the boat was probably 500 metres offshore.
0: Offshore, it floated away.
2: Yeah, the anchor come clean off.
0: It floated away and you're stuck on the sandbank.
2: Yeah, I looked at James, he couldn't do too much. It was a bit of a stun mullet.
0: Well, so I've heard that Jimmy can't swim.
2: Yeah, I've tested that theory. I don't think he can.
1: Yeah, we tested it that day.
2: Yeah. So I jumped in the water there, ran about 200 metres up the beach, get a bit closer, a bit of a head start, not the best swimmer myself. And then I managed to swim out, but the wind was pushing the boat every, probably say, 10 seconds it was pushing another 10 metres further from
0: it. Oh, you're kidding. So you're just swimming for your life for this boat. In croc-infested waters, might I just add.
1: Yeah, Bino Harbour's full of massive 4-metre crocodiles.
2: Oh, yeah, doggy paddle, everything, just to keep on going.
0: Oh, my gosh. So did Jimmy make you swim because he didn't want to, or how was it you that had to get in the water?
2: Just weighed up the options. Tide was coming in. It was either get stuck on an island. All our phones, all our belongings were on the boat, so all we had was a net and ourselves.
0: Oh, God.
1: And pretty much, if, like, we didn't get the boat, so if we didn't jump in and try and retrieve this boat, this sandbank that we're on gets covered by the tide. So we're pretty much goners if we don't get the boat. Stanley, I reckon you swam probably 500-600 metres at least to get that boat.
2: Yeah, I'd say I was in the water for about 40 minutes, yep.
0: And
2: couldn't see you on the beach anymore. Lost sight of you. Managed to make it to the boat in the end. Thunder and lightning crashing down. Once I got in, had a deep breath and a big sigh, and managed to start the boat and head on in.
0: Oh, my gosh. Now, Stanley, did crocs ever cross your mind while you were swimming?
2: Yeah, at one stage, my left foot touched me right. Oh. I did get a little bit,
0: I just jumped.
2: Yeah. But apart from that, not really. It was raining and it was a big thunderstorm, so felt a little bit confident.
0: Oh, my gosh. That's just crazy.
1: And in moments like that, and for anyone like the audience out there that's been in this situation before, you will know that adrenaline sort of kicks in, and it's like that second thought, because I remember leaping across the beach, limping, that is not leaping, limping across the beach going, oh my God, if we don't get this, we are literally dead and gone.
0: Like, oh, that's terrifying.
1: And, you know, lucky enough that, like, Stanley, yeah, might not be the most confident swimmer, but lucky enough, like, you could jump in the water and retrieve the boat.
0: Jimmy, if you were by yourself, you can't swim. You would have died.
1: Yeah, yeah, yeah. Well, it's not hype on about no swimming.
0: Yeah,
1: thing.
0: I'm booking you in for swimming lessons, I think.
1: Right. It is definitely a timely reminder. And, like, thanks, Stanley, for sharing your part of that story, is that, you know, things can go so wrong quickly. And I was actually talking to some of my work colleagues at work just this week, and one of my work colleagues' partners had gone on a fishing trip and not notified anyone about when they're coming home. And I think that's like one of the most important things to do, is like notify people where you're going, when you're coming home at all times, just so then if chaos strikes, which it does at the least likely times, you're at least prepared that a family member or a friend or a partner...
0: Someone's going to come and look for you. My housemate's my favourite to tell. She's on the ball. But just making sure that everyone, someone knows where you are at all times because, yeah, it can get pretty curly out there. So make sure you know.
1: Thanks for coming on the show, Stanley. It's been good to have you on.
0: That's it for the show this week. I hope you've enjoyed it. We've had a great time. And stay tuned for next week's show. You're on Hot 100.
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1: We did yoga. 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
2: Oh my God, what should I have for dinner? Did I put the washing on? 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Oh, I gotta clean my room.
1: Who played the bad guy in Tron? 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
1: I hope Sam doesn't catch on that I'm planning to spear him in the heart and kill him.
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8: I'm John Fabris. More delays at Sydney Airport today is having knock-on ramifications for travellers across Australia. Airlines for Australia and New Zealand, Stephen Beckett, questions why the problem persists.
9: We've just had 3 days in a row where Air Services Australia has not been able to roster enough people in the air traffic control centres. Today, there's more than 150 flights impacted.
8: SA's confirmed another 28 wild cases of H5 bird flu, including from the Limestone Coast and Kangaroo Island, raising the state's total to 147. WA's BHP export terminal in Port Hedlands facing more worker industrial action this weekend. 2-day strike over wages. And half of England and all of Wales is now officially in drought. July was the driest on record for England, where farmers such as John Pawsey are having to adapt.
10: We've now had 3 dry springs in a row. We probably just have to accept that that is going to happen and change our rotations accordingly.
11: Melbourne locked horns with AFL ladder leaders Fremantle at the MCG. Demons coach Stephen King says they're treating it as a dress rehearsal for September.
12: We played them in round 2 over there and started really poorly on the road, and I think we've evolved a lot, matured a lot and grown a lot from that game. So really excited to see where we're at in terms of testing ourselves against a team that's really well coached, that's got talent, experience, you know, across the park.
11: Meanwhile, Jake Collegeazney has been revealed as the Cats player at the centre of a secret concussion deal. AFL Commission Chair Craig Drummond, who was Geelong president when the deal was signed, has apologised for the club's mistakes. He says while Collegeazney agreed to the deal, the club went too far by including a waiver and it's now been removed. NRL action heads west today, where the Storm meets rivals Manly in front of a sold-out crowd in Perth. And in cricket, Bangladesh has crumbled for just 54 in its second knock in the 3-day test in the Top End. The Aussie 11 winning by an innings and 38 runs. That's sport. I'm Harrison Preeve.
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14: Yeah.
0: There's only two people we could find that agreed to work on the weekend for free. You know the old saying, you get what you paid for. So please enjoy Kaylee and Emily J.
15: Yeah, we're cheapskates.
16: We are.
15: Yeah.
16: And someone else will come in for free. Casey Barnes, he's releasing a new album and he's going to be on our show today. We love him, country music singer Casey Barnes. And his pre-orders for his new album are already tracking to be number one. So we've got to get him there, guys.
15: So, yeah, so join in that and say you helped Casey Barnes do it. It'd be nice, wouldn't it? Clicky Ponting. I want to unpack. I know it was about a week ago now, but I want to unpack the guy that cheated. English cricketer with
16: not
15: his
16: Ricky
15: clicking.
16: Ponting, by
15: no,
16: the way.
15: Clicky Ponting.
16: Ricky's not a cheater.
15: No, he's awesome.
16: No, he is. And also, I love doing this. We love doing this together. We play artists that are the children of someone famous and try and guess who it is. I've got a really good one. I can't wait.
15: Wait.
16: To show you.
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0: Daily at Emily Jade here on your weekend. An Australian country artist, Casey Barnes, has got a brand new album out called Made for This. It is out, and he's joining us in the studio.
1: Casey Barnes,
2: hey.
1: Hello, and congratulations. Your new album is out.
2: It is out, finally. What is it? Two years since the last one came out. Very, very excited.
3: Made for This. Tell us about the album.
2: I think it's my most honest album I've ever brought out. There's a lot of songs with a little bit of reflection in there as well, and songs about tenacity, not giving up. Made for This is probably the best example of that. And, super proud of it.
1: So you have been going for a long time. For those that don't know, not into country, didn't know who Casey Barnes was, like, you have been you're not an overnight success. You've been slogging away at this since high school.
2: I know, since we went to school together,
1: yes,
2: mate, back in Tassie. Shout out to Tassie. There is a song on the album that is, it's the focus single when the album came out. It's called Stealing the Fight. And it really documents the whole journey for me from when I first started out playing in tiny little pubs where literally nobody's listening, nobody cares, to, you know, thankfully now where things have got to. And it's been a 20-year slog at it, and times where maybe you've wanted to throw in the towel, but lucky I've had, you know, good people around me and incredibly supportive family, so it's been worth it.
1: What is your journey for somebody listening right now that wants to become a performing artist on stages in front of 30,000 people like you do now?
2: I think always believe in the dream. I mean, it's for me, like, even when I was a little kid, I always had a vision of what I wanted to do, and I could see it in my head.
1: Mm-hmm.
2: And I think it's a balance of not giving up on it, but not pushing too hard, where sometimes you can push it away when you force things. So, and it's sort of taking time to find yourself, and I've been very lucky.
3: And it's a family affair, mate, because on one of the nights that you're doing on your tour, Australian tour, you're going to have your daughter, Charlie.
2: Yes.
3: Open up. Where is that one? Is that the Gold Coast?
2: Well, we've got two. Yeah, two. We've got the Gold Coast. She's going to open for us there, and also up in Brisbane at one of my favourite, most incredible venues, the Tivoli up there, which is just an iconic live music venue. So she's opening for us there as well, and super proud of her. So watch out.
1: Are you going to collaborate with her, write any music together?
2: I'd love to do that. Yeah, we actually we got her up on stage last year at the Gympie Muster, and she sang Pink Pony Club with us on stage, and it was just one of the coolest moments. And that sort of led to a lot of talk about, are we going to do a song together? And hopefully we do.
1: You've gone viral with a song in the States.
3: Line dancing.
2: Who would have thought, mate? It's a track off my previous album called Gone, Gone, Gone. And we never released it as a single. We weren't sure if it was too heavy for radio, but it's just taken off and become a favourite in our live show. But it's taken off in the States thanks to this dance that's been created to the song. And I keep getting tagged in all these videos. And then yesterday I logged on and I had all these notifications, and there's this baseball game over in the States. They've got all these people dancing to the song pre-game. And at first I'm like, is this AI? Because you've got to check things these days.
3: 100%.
2: And like, is it real? And it's like, no, this is actually real. And it's just going bananas.
1: Case, so that could change your life. Because you think about things like Macarena, Gangnam Style, Nutbush. Like, this could change your life.
2: It could.
1: A song you didn't release. That's crazy.
2: I know.
1: You need to release it.
2: Oh, for sure. For sure.
1: And what's the rules on that? Last album, new album. What's the rules?
2: I don't think, you know, there's historically, there's a lot of stories where that sort of thing has happened. Where, I mean, actually, that's jumping into my head now. I think Tiny Dance is a great example. When that first came out with Elton John, I think the song flopped. It really didn't do anything. And then it had this huge resurgence years after. And then it was in that,
1: movie.
2: It Almost Famous?
1: Yeah, with Kate Hudson.
2: Exactly. And then bang, it just went mental. So it does again.
1: Congratulations.
3: Good on you, mate.
1: Doing a tour. So jump on which website?
2: Oh, caseybarnes.com.au.
1: There we go. Grab tickets.
2: Grab a vinyl.
1: Yep.
2: Actually, really quickly too, this is a serious final point. We've got, with our pre-sales of the album, we're actually on track to get my first ever ARIA number one. So if we can keep it going, I think we're going to get my first ever number
3: good
2: one.
3: Luck.
2: So hopefully,
3: how
2: fingers crossed.
3: Like, almost feel
1: moly.
3: Like they need to bring Hey Hey back out so they can pass you the album.
2: Yes.
3: And say congratulations.
2: Oh, mate, that'd be a dream come true for sure.
1: Thank you, Casey Barnes.
3: Good on you, mate.
2: Thanks, guys. Thank you.

0: Gaylee and Emily Jade here on your weekend. Surely we are going to play Guess the Artist. The artist is a child of a famous couple. We're going to play Guess the Artist very shortly. But right now, Gaylee.
1: Hey, Clicky Ponting. That's what this guy's been dubbed.
2: Okay.
1: His name is Brian. And his surname is Devine. So Brian Devine is now known as Clicky Ponting because he stands there in first slips for his cricket side. Now, we're talking about North Yorkshire and Southern Durham Cricket Club. They're in the second division league there, and it's the second team in the second division team.
0: Yeah, so is it Saltburn Cricket Club in that North Durham division?
1: Yeah, so he's... He stands at first slip, and when the bowler comes in and runs and there's a bit of a play at the ball and a miss, he stands in first slip and clicks his fingers. That makes it sound like a nick, and it goes through the keeper, and then everyone appeals like the batsman's hit it.
2: Is that naughty?
0: Yes.
1: Is it naughty?
0: Very naughty.
2: Okay. Like that's you guys know I don't like
1: Well, that's
2: cricket.
1: Flat out cheating.
2: I don't like cricket. Okay. No, I hate it.
1: So you know when you're playing cricket and you nick.
2: No, I don't.
1: When you nick a ball, when you nick a ball and it goes through, usually the umpire will hear a little tick on the side. And there's a snicko thing, a snicko meter and all that sort of stuff. So this guy's making out, because they don't have that technology, so he's just going.
2: So shouldn't he get disqualified?
1: He has been.
2: Okay.
1: So these are all good statements that you're making.
2: Good.
1: He's been disqualified, but what's most upsetting is his sponsor was an Indian restaurant in the local town. He was sponsored $1,000 to play and also free Indian. He was able to go in there often and just get his naan bread, and now there is naan bread for him. he's not getting. His surname's Devine, so you'd have to say it's divine intervention. The keeper that he's taking, he's averaging around about 20 catches a year. This year, he's not finished the season. He's already up around 39 catches.
2: Oh.
1: So he's cleaning up. So he's upset, obviously, at
0: that this, Brian's been, yeah.
1: That Brian has been doing the wrong thing. But you know what I say to all this?
2: What do you say?
1: It's just not click it.
3: Imagine owning a tank and driving around the streets at the top end. No, not that kind of tank. We're talking about a GWM Tank 300. 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

0: It's Gailey and Emily Jade here on your weekend. Hello.
1: I'm excited to show you this, Gailey. So
2: righto.
1: I don't know why, but it popped up in my algorithm and I was excited. And the song, you know, when something goes trending on TikTok or Instagram, like you hear it a little bit and then you think, what is that song? Because it's not the person, it's usually someone doing a dance or whatever.
2: Yeah.
1: I was like, geez, that's a good song. And then when I went to find the song, when I found out who's singing it, I was like, mind blown, did not know this person had this talent. Mm. And why have I only just heard it now? So it's a daughter of a famous couple.
2: Right.
1: And I'm going to play it for you now, see if you can guess who the singer is.
2: Okay.
1: Now the song is called Honey Eye. And this is just the one that's trending on TikTok at the moment.
2: She's the daughter of a famous couple.
1: Okay.
2: Is she known for anything else?
1: Let's have a listen.
2: Okay.
1: And then you can unpack some
2: All right,
1: questions.
2: Okay,
1: and everyone can.

0: love it.
1: Wow.
2: Oh, I wish it was Siri Cruz.
0: So no?
2: No, well, that was my guess. I was okay. Just like, in my head, I was actually trying to find
0: yes.
2: who I don't think it would be just for jokes. But, oh, it's a hard one. Okay, I'm going to start with
0: yes.
2: Apple Martin.
0: Okay,
2: oh,
0: good
2: great
0: guess. So yes, famous couple, but no. I wonder if she's got chops, actually, because they're both singers.
2: Yeah.
0: Chris well, and Gwyneth, she's yes. a good singer too. Good guess, but no.
2: No. Are they UK?
0: No, they're American.
2: Right.
0: I'll give you that.
2: Okay.
0: American couple. Very, very famous.
3: Northwest?
0: I don't know where. Oh, Northwest.
3: Yes.
0: Oh. I thought you were asking Northwest America. I'm like, I don't know where they live.
2: No, Middle East.
3: Yeah, Northwest no, no. Kardashian.
0: No, she is rapping and doing stuff at the moment, but yeah. I don't think she's developed that good a voice yet at only 12 or 13,
2: yeah, it's,
0: whatever
2: it's
0: she is.
2: It's kind of rich pops, is it? And then how famous are the parents? Are they
0: super
2: really
0: super famous?
2: Okay, is it and is the child famous for other things?
0: No.
2: No.
0: Tried to maybe get into acting like them, but has gone into singing. I'll give you one more guess and then wait until I tell you.
2: Nicole Kidman and Keith Urban.
0: Both are good singers as well, but you asked me, are they American? And
2: no,
0: I'm
2: sorry,
0: American.
2: Yeah,
0: and,
2: yeah.
0: And
2: sorry.
0: They're Aussie. Although
2: well,
0: Nicole
2: Aussie,
0: was born in Hawaii.
2: Yeah, and they've got international accents that sound American
0: yes.
2: sometimes. Okay, now who is it?
0: It is Scout LaRue Willis. Bruce Willis
2: oh.
0: and Demi Moore's daughter. Amazing,
2: wow.
0: right?
2: Yes.
0: Mind blown.
2: My goodness.
0: Mind blown. So she did do a little bit of
2: Yippee-ki-yay.
0: Yeah.
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0: Gayley and Emily Jade here for your weekend. Tanya Doko from Bachelor Girl coming up a little bit later on.
1: Okay, so last week I went down to Melbourne to catch up with my son and his partner, and they were all good, and I caught up with some friends, and I stayed one night at my mate's Mert's house, and we were having a good laugh, good night, watching the footy and doing some stuff like that. And then we started talking about their local footy club that they're all part of, him and his son. So his son's in his late 20s and plays at the club, and they're down there, and they have this thing every now and again called a $1,000 draw. So everyone's in it, and whoever has the winning ticket by the end of it is $1,000. But I think there's like a knockout. Anyway, my mate Mert was a little bit excited because he was down to get the $1,000. Like, there was about 10 more people left, and there 10 draws left to see if he was going to get the $1,000. So they're sort of having a beer and everything, and his son, Riggs, went up to him and said, Dad, are you still in? And he said, yeah. And he goes, I am too.
2: Oh.
1: And so they had a chance between both of them. So he goes, if you win, we'll split it. If I win, we'll split it. So anyway, they're counting down. And sure enough, my mate won the $1,000, right? So they're cheering and everything like that. And then at the end of the night, they collected the money. He split it with his son, and his son walked over towards his car and yelled out to him and said, hey, Dad. And he said, yeah, what? And he goes, I didn't have a ticket.
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4: We are actually going to go up to Stewart Park Primary School for their assembly, our former school of Jake Weatherald. 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
11: I'm John Fabris. Australia's airline schedules are being disrupted by staff shortages for air traffic control at Sydney Airport. Stephen Beckett from Airlines for Australia and New Zealand telling the ABC a solution's long overdue.
12: The problem in the tower has been going on for years, and
2: and Australian travellers are having enough of it.
11: Russia's now facing more extensive sanctions, passed in a landslide vote in America's Senate. Democrat Senator Richard Blumenthal directly addressing Russia's president on the war with Ukraine.
12: Every dollar denied the Kremlin makes it harder for Russia to finance its reign of terror, which Ukrainians endure, killing civilians.
11: And more declassified UFO files have been released in America. Multiple accounts of silent giant triangle-shaped aircraft in the sky. Secretary of State Marco Rubio appearing on Fox.
13: Had repeated instances of something operating in the airspace over restricted nuclear facilities, and it's not ours, and we don't know whose it is.
14: Let's head to the MCG, where at last check, Melbourne leads Fremantle by 1 point in the second quarter. Port to face the Swans at the SCG. Power coach Josh Carr hoping to match Sydney's pressure.
15: It starts with giving ourselves a decent look through the midfield, you know, getting inside our forward 50, hold it in there, and obviously, you know, defensively, you know, they're a team that's going to challenge us.
14: The Cats have their sights on the top six, facing cellar dwellers Essendon at Cadinia Park. It's the Crows versus Richmond tonight at the Adelaide Oval. Storm star Cameron Munster's back from a knee injury to tackle Manly in today's sold-out NRL encounter in Perth. Coach Craig Bellamy says the 5-8 returns ahead of schedule.
16: Brings a bit of nonsense to training and around that. No, like I say, we've really missed him. You know, him and Harry obviously have been, you know, big losses for us, and then you had, you know, Jerome to it, so him coming back, and he's probably come back a week early for us.
14: And Auckland FC is taking on Chelsea in their women's football friendly being played at Eden Park. That's sport. I'm Harrison Freed.
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3: The weekend is on, and so are these guys. This is Gayley and Emily Jade.
0: Hello.
19: Someone famous on the show again this hour, Tanya Doko from Bachelor Girl. Also releasing an album this week alongside Casey Barnes.
0: She's got pipes.
19: Yeah, so a good Aussie album week.
0: Yeah, we're going to be talking about Ted Lasso too. It's back.
19: Yeah, the new, so annoying. Just give us all of them, but they gave us just one and I've watched it on behalf of us all.
0: Yeah, have to be patient. And also a little bit on the Comm Games, which we've just had. So we'll talk about that too. It's all coming up on Gayley and Emily Jade.

0: Gaily and Emily Jade here for your weekend, joined in the studio by Tanya Doko, the lead singer of Bachelor Girl. And they have a new album out. Well, it's sort of a new album, sort of an old album.
1: Now, this is exciting because you actually are releasing a new album, but it's with you and a whole bunch of Aussie legends.
2: Yeah.
1: And it's celebrating your old album.
2: Yep.
1: So it's a new old album.
2: Are you confused?
1: Yes, very.
3: So is it all your old album music, but you're doing duets with other Australian artists?
2: You're good. Yes, you've got it.
1: He read the press release.
2: You nailed it.
3: You said it, EJ said it before. So, but I'm just confirming it because she can be wrong.
1: Oh, thanks. Never.
2: It is an odd project in the sense of, well, how many artists can you collect and put on one record?
1: Yeah.
2: But look, once we started one or two, we started with Tommy Emmanuel. And then we went to Delta because Delta loves buses and trains.
1: Yes.
2: And she said yes. And then we thought, why stop there? And then the challenge was 15 songs, 15 artists, let's go. And we made it.
1: And all Aussie artists? Is that the point? Or is
2: all Aussie artists, but some of them live abroad. Like Darren Hayes recorded his. He mailed his in from LA. Tommy mailed his in from Nashville. And, you know, Guy sent his from Sydney. We recorded Jess, Mowboy and Delta in Sydney.
1: Wow.
2: And Susie DeMarkey, John Stevens, Michael Painter, Kaylee Bell. Shall I drop a few more names?
1: Yeah, go for it.
3: Who's your favourite?
2: I can't decide between all the children. But look, probably Susie DeMarkey is, you know, childhood sweetheart, you know, like, you know, iconic voice of the 80s and 90s. So when she said yes, because she's so rock, it was a bit of a surprise. I mean, we've done festivals with Baby Animals, but the fact that she was so open to doing a pop rock song.
1: Yeah.
2: Oh, it was All My Christmases Came at Once. And boy, is it just
1: what
2: epic.
1: Song? What song?
2: It's on Don't Hold Back. So it's a deep cut.
1: Yeah.
2: And probably the deep cuts are the most exciting ones because obviously they didn't get smashed on the radio like the other ones. And they've come up such a treat. So we've really spotlighted those songs through, you know, begging and stealing from our artist friends.
3: So it's like a rebirth in some of those songs.
2: It's a rebirth. It's reinvigorated Bachelor Girl. I mean, you guys probably remember I was in Sweden for the longest time being a songwriter and James was in the UK. So putting the band back together, we've put new songs out, but we've always wanted to redux our first album. Then we thought, you know what, let's just start asking people. And they all just said yes.
1: Because you are a legend and you've helped so many other people
2: it.
1: Too.
2: Go on, stop.
3: Yeah, stop but, you know,
2: stop and keep going.
1: I don't want to embarrass him, but Jake, our anchor, is young. And he didn't know Buses and Trains, and we were playing it for him.
3: So we're going to throw him under one.
2: Do you know it now?
0: Yeah. I know it now.
1: And Permission to Shine, he didn't know any of them, which surprised us because they're still radio staples.
2: They are.
1: But I think this is exciting for you guys because it's going to release it to, like, his gen. Mm.
2: You know, that's been the great prize that we've, you know, given that the song's a modern take, but try to stay true to the songs, not destroy the melodies or anything.
3: But they're timeless songs, though.
2: Well, thank you. Well, the messages are. I mean, the clothes they were in from the 90s.
3: Yeah, I didn't say the video.
2: The clothes. The shoes and the socks in Lucky Me.
1: They're all coming back, doll.
2: You know what?
1: My daughter walks out in clothes and I'm like, did you, like,
2: it's the 90s.
1: Walk back in time?
2: I know.
3: Look, there goes Boy George.
2: This is what I mean. But so this is why you can't really be embarrassed either, because eventually something's going to come back around.
1: Exactly. Yeah.
2: It's going to come back in fashion. And I just feel like second time round is kind of like, I don't know, like a new marriage or something. It's like kind of better.
1: Second marriage.
2: Because you can kind of go.
1: Yeah, this time you're married for money.
2: Well, that's not quite, we're not quite there. No, don't get it. No, but it's like whatever we didn't experience the first time around, we get to do again.
3: Yeah, you know?
2: It's nice.
3: Well, it's all growth.
2: Hopefully there's some growth, you know, but or maybe don't take it so seriously.
1: So what is it going to be called, the album as well?
2: So it's Waiting for the Day Artist Sessions because we leaned on our artist buddies.
1: Right.
2: You know, whether we're friends with them or we've done festivals with them or we've written songs with them, these are all very cherry-picked artists that were chuffed to be involved, which is still quite amazing that they all said yes, yes.
1: Oh, my God.
3: Tanya Doko, thanks so much for joining us and good luck with everything, the new album and the tour and just everything about you.
2: Okay, thank you.

0: Gailey and Emily Jade here on your weekend. Coming up, Gailey is going to chat all com games gear and how good the Aussies were, not only in the pool, but on the track as well. But right now, EJ.
1: I'm so happy Ted Lasso launched the new season.
2: I can't wait to watch it.
1: I've already watched the first episode.
2: Is it dropping one a week?
1: Yeah, so annoying.
2: I'm holding off so I can watch it.
1: Do that, because we watched it last night as a family. We were so excited. Ted Lasso is like our family show. Mm. And we've got a little soccer player there and, you know, a hubby that's like right into all sports and sports psychology. So there's all of that. And it launched. We sat, all got into bed, packet of Tim Tams, hot chocolate.
2: Oh,
1: so
2: nice.
1: Excited. We were ready to watch a couple of episodes, and it was only one episode. So we are so diehard that we then went back and watched the very first episode ever afterwards.
2: Oh, yeah, so of the whole show.
1: Yeah, I just feel like one episode is never enough of Ted Lasso.
2: Yeah, I agree.
1: So we went all the way back to the beginning. Anyway, it's beautiful. It starts, I don't want to give too much away, but I think this is already out there. He's being asked to coach a female team.
2: Yes.
1: So, but this time he starts in America and he's sort of living his life there with his ex-wife, good relationship. His kids are teen now. And, you know, plot twist, he's not coaching anything. He's got a funny job. And you start and you're like, is this a dream sequence?
2: Right.
1: Like, you honestly think, what is going on here?
2: The best thing is with this, if you think about the creators, like the first show with Ted Lasso was that he was having to sort of work out the pommy culture.
1: Yes.
2: Also the soccer culture, because he didn't have it. So this time they've gone, well, what's he got to work out now? He's got to work out women.
0: Yeah.
2: Sports people.
1: Yes.
2: It's different again.
1: Very
2: different
1: clever
2: approach.
1: Yeah, can't
2: so,
1: wait.
2: Really smart.
1: Anyway, you don't see any of that in the first episode. It's all just sort of unpacking his American life now.
2: All right.
1: Which is very funny, and you could watch it twice because the lines are hilarious. But I saw this and I wanted to share it with you. There is a woman who's done an Instagram post for Ted Lasso, the star Jason Sudeikis, because something interesting is happening to her and it's only related to him.
3: This video is for Jason Sudeikis. If you're not Jason Sudeikis, you can keep scrolling. Hi, Jason. I love your work. I really do. I cannot wait for the next season of Ted Lasso. I also keep getting your mail. Yeah. I live in your old apartment. I really got to turn the place. But you get a lot of mail here. This one, I didn't open it, but it seems to be from the Writers Guild about elections. And if you were asking, not that you were, I think that Brett Goldstein and also Harrison Ford deserve something for their role in shrinking. But these packages feel bigger, more substantial, and more important. And so I'd like to get them to you. I don't know how. So maybe if the internet did stick around, they could do their thing and tag you and you could reach out to me, or this is creepier, but you know where I live? I don't know.
2: What a great start to a movie.
1: What a great start. You've moved into a famous person's house and you're
2: That's
1: getting
2: right.
1: their mail. I would have opened at least one
2: can,
1: of them,
2: it
1: though.
2: It can be the new Notting Hill.
1: It's a great idea, isn't it?
2: Write it down, someone.
1: Oh, my God, Gailey's so good. And you know what? I think it's such a great idea because I don't even know if it's real. So just for all intent and purposes, I live in Chris Hemsworth's old home and I have his mail.
2: You know what's funny about that? We all know she built it.
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0: Gally and Emily Jade here on your weekend with some AI research for kids coming up you don't want to miss right now, Gally.
1: Oh, I got to see a little bit of the Comm Games every now and again when it just was on the screen. I would be flicking through and then I'd stop and then next minute.
2: Yep, back on again.
1: You're an expert in the pole vault. So it's been pretty good to watch and I love the track and field. I mean, swimming is fun because Australia are more successful in the pool than any other sport. But then when you go to track and field, it's just like, well, because I used to run when I was a kid, it's kind of like it brings back some happy memories. And also at the moment, the Australians are really good on the track.
2: Oh God, well, we've been talking about it.
1: It's been great.
2: There's so many of
1: we're
2: them.
1: Having the build-up, but we've even discovered even more people. Like the best way to think about it is if you're winning relay events, you know, there's more depth, they're more rounded. Mm. And to win the 4x100 relay, I mean, Australia hasn't done that since I can remember.
2: Okay.
1: The Commonwealth Games, like they're beating Jamaica. And
0: yeah.
1: Like Jamaica usually are first or second in the

0: in the Olympics.
1: Mm. And we beat them.
0: We beat them.
2: Beat them.
1: Did we?
0: And
1: I'm going to make. Garner, I'm going to admit I have not watched a single thing.
2: Yeah.
1: Not one bit.
0: Not
1: of it.
0: One bit.
2: And
0: not
2: to be forgiven. One bit. I didn't even know it was on until it started.
1: I didn't even know it was on until after. Until yeah. actually, Gailey started talking about it
0: well,
1: right now. No.
0: This is what's funny. A couple of things. First of all, Victoria here in Australia is paying for it pretty much.
1: Because yeah. it was meant to be here.
0: Yeah, and because then they tried to pull out and then they were going to get sued. So it was like they still had to pay for a percentage of it.
1: So we should be watching to get our money's worth.
0: They should have just had it in Victoria.
1: Yes.
0: Like if you're spending the money on it, mm-hmm. doesn't it make sense? But anyway, talk about budget. The stadium the athletics was on mm. had gaps.
1: What do you mean?
0: Well, okay, so you know when you see footy on the TV and it might be the next grade down, so it's not football at the MCG, it's yep. football at a suburb in Melbourne or something.
1: Yeah.
0: So you'd have the main grandstand a little bit and then you can see out into the town and
2: like
0: the park,
2: backyard.
0: It's all gap. And then maybe another little spot where people can sit, then standing room.
1: Stadium with a view.
0: It really was just a suburban stadium. That
1: well,
0: happened to have athletics in it.
1: At least they pulled themselves together for it. Victoria should have taken note and put in something in Geelong or something.
0: Well, I think the Victorian one was meant to be not just in Melbourne.
1: Yeah.
0: They could have had it in all those places. And Geelong's got a stadium that is
1: really
0: a massive stadium.
1: Mm.
0: So
1: we could have done it.
0: We could have done it 10 times over, but it was just really funny to see.
1: Mm.
0: And I couldn't get my head around the blue track as well.
1: Is it a blue track?
0: It was a blue track.
1: Instead of a red track.
0: Well, I'm used to the red track and the blue track. I was expecting Popper Smurf to win the 100 metres.
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0: It's Gailey and Emily Jade here on your weekend. Thanks for joining us.
1: This is two of my loves colliding, research and AI.
2: Oh, no.
1: 4 in 5 Aussie kids are using AI tools already. 4 in 5.
2: Right.
1: So artificial intelligence is becoming now a part of growing up, with new research showing 4 in 5 Aussie kids, aged between 10 and 17, are using an AI assistant in some way. So the eSafety research has found that 75% of children aged 10 to 17 use an assistant, with ChatGPT being the most common used tool. And among children who'd used AI assistants or companions, 28% were using them a few times a week, while 1 in 5, 20%, were using them daily or often.
2: Should they have access to all of it? Because there's obviously some kids that aren't mature enough and they're using AI to do bad things.
1: I don't know. I just feel like, so for example, if you think about what AI is, so Alexa and Siri, they're AI.
2: Yeah.
1: So I think a lot of kids are using it
2: that
1: anyway.
2: Level.
1: They're saying, hey, play me this song, or I'm doing my maths homework and mum's not in the room. Can you please tell me what 9 times 9 is? You know, hey, Siri, hey, Alexa. Sorry, one of Alexa's and everything's going off. But it is interesting to see this stats, because it means that the parents have allowed the kids to have the ChatGPT on their phone.
2: Right.
1: Or they're allowing their kids to use their phone and ask ChatGPT something. It's the new Google, essentially. And I know some schools are saying, all right, well, if you're going to be using it, use it. Let's learn how to use it together. Let's use discernment, curiosity, questioning, prompting, and learn all those things, because it is the future. It's so much the future that I saw this meme. When you realise I did 4 years of university without ChatGPT is the new equivalent to I used to walk 10 kilometres to school.
2: That's so true.
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10: I'm John Fabris. Thousands more passengers across Australia are being impacted by delays at Sydney Airport due to limited air traffic control staff. Stephen Beckett from Airlines for Australia and New Zealand telling the ABC it's been going on for years.
11: It is throwing the schedules out the window and impacting the travelling public. Many people are missing international connections and vital connections to regional Australia.
10: America's Senate's passed more significant sanctions on Russia. It potentially threatens to hit India and China with tariffs, but Senator Richard Blumenthal insists it's time to end the war with Ukraine.
12: We send a message to Vladimir Putin, you will not win this war. Time to come to the table for peace.
10: And a fifth set of declassified UFO files have been released in America. Democrat Senator Kirsten Gillibrand telling Fox she agrees with Republicans UFOs flying over U.S. nuclear facilities is a worry.
13: We do not find it acceptable to have unknown aerial phenomenon.
14: A seesawing contest at the G, where at last check Fremantle's up by 3 points over the Demons in the third quarter. Swans bracing for a stern test against Port Adelaide at the SCG. Coach Dean Cox reckons the Power's pressure out of stoppage is elite.
15: You talk about the way a side defends the ground. They're top four in a lot of metrics, whether it's restrict uncontested marks, length of ground chain. So they're really strong in that. Contested stoppage dominance comes when they play well.
14: Geelong to host Essendon, and the Crows tackle Richmond tonight at the Adelaide Oval. And our NRL action's kicking off in Perth, with the Storm looking to put a dent in Manly's finals hopes. A sweltering test awaits the Wallabies as they face Japan in their rugby tests in Osaka. Travis Head becomes the fifth player to win back-to-back Allan Border medals, edging out Alex Carey for the prized award. While the Aussie 11s demolish Bangladesh by an innings and 38 runs in the three-day test in the top end. And Katrien Nowinia has clinched stage 7 of the Tour de France Femme to take a narrow overall lead. That's four. I'm Harrison Freeve.
3: 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Hot 100.
8: The following nonsense is broadcast from our studios, held together with blue tack and dust.
16: Yeah, before we go any further, here's a sample of what to expect.
17: I was asked never return to brownies.
16: Sorry, keep going.
17: So
16: I wasn't allowed to go back to brownies.
18: There's never been friends like us.
17: Right, you're still here. And so are they.
8: It's Moira and Big Trev.
19: Not allowed back.
0: Not allowed back. One knife fight. Not allowed back.
19: I know.
0: Oh.
17: I use those badges as ninja stars.
16: Oh, you got metal badges.
17: Yeah, we were hardcore in the 80s. That's what we were.
19: Well, we're here for an hour of PG fun.
0: Yes, you're welcome.
19: Yep.
0: Yes. We want to know when you had to pay it forward, or did someone pay it forward for you? Myself and my beautiful wife Breezy were out on a date, and someone paid for our meal.
17: That's so nice.
0: It was amazing.
17: This is not the first time it's happened to you either.
0: Well, it was like
19: the second. Is it because you dressed like that, homeless?
0: No, I don't. I've got pants on today.
17: Can afford it.
0: Because I look homeless. And I dress like,
17: All right. We're also going to talk about songs, the song lyrics that you get wrong. Always a common thing.
0: Mm-hmm.
17: Alex Cecile. Song lyrics that you get wrong.
19: Yes, there's always a few. We're going to get into that next. It is Moira and Big Trev.

0: Hope you're having a good one right now. It's Moira and Big Trev.
1: Saw some really cute little clips today of Sabrina Carpenter and Taylor Swift. Nothing to do with the wedding. I mean, nothing at all to do with that.
2: Was she at a Taylor Swift's wedding as well?
1: Yes.
2: There would have been.
0: Oh, she must have been. I didn't.
1: She's so teeny tiny, Sabrina Carpenter. She's so gorgeous. Even my son said, that wine glass looks way too big in her hand. I'm like, because you're used to me, son. A real woman. Drink that little thing under the table.
0: That's right. This is what they call a goblet.
1: A fishbowl.
2: Yeah, I was going to say, hey, can I? You cannot, sir.
1: Have a listen to some of the songs that Sabrina Carpenter and Taylor Swift, people have misheard their lyrics before. Have a listen.
3: Someone thought that line was, and I got this femboy, and he won't stop calling. And I got this femboy, and he won't stop calling. I need to enunciate better. And I got this one boy, and he won't stop calling. Got a lonely Starbucks lovers. Got a lonely Starbucks lovers. They'll tell you I'm insane. Got a long list of ex-lovers. They'll tell you I'm insane.
2: Oh.
0: What, is that what you thought it was?
2: I thought it was Starbucks.
1: Are you kidding me?
2: Yeah, Starbucks lovers, you know, like coffee lovers. I always thought it was...
1: You did not.
2: I thought it was that they, you know, coffee lovers, Starbucks lovers.
1: A long list of ex-lovers.
2: No, Starbucks lovers sounds way better. And the femboy, what was the other one?
3: Femboy. Someone thought that line was, and I got this femboy, and he won't stop calling. And I got this
2: femboy.
0: One boy.
3: And he won't stop calling.
2: One doesn't boy. Even sound like one boy. Sounds like femboy.
0: Now it does, because that's what you've
1: that's
0: just heard.
1: That's all you're going to hear. All right, misheard lyrics. We want to know, what did you think the song said and it really didn't?
2: No, Starbucks is way
1: better. You're happy with Starbucks?
2: I'm way happy with Starbucks. Mm-hmm. Sorry to all the Taylor Swifties out there.
0: You don't want to make them angry.
1: No. They're high on life this week.
0: Yeah, they are. You look like you've just thought of one, Trevor.
2: I've got one, but my wife will kill me, so no thank you.
1: All right, then.
2: I'll tell you off.
0: Well, give us a call for misheard lyrics, ones that you got wrong.
4: This is Moira and Big Trev.

eyes. Hopeless into a fall.

0: This is Moira and Big Trev.
1: And we are talking misheard lyrics. Another classic one from ABBA in Dancing Queen. Feel the beat from the Tangerine.
0: Ah, yeah.
1: Oh, it's a good. It's Tambourine.
2: Yeah, of course.
1: Yeah.
0: I always did the Alex the Seal.
1: Alex the Seal. Yeah.
0: Seal.
1: Beautiful.
2: Mine's I Lick the Seal.
1: Pardon?
2: Yeah.
1: Not the one in Tasmania, I hope not. He's going to take you out. Yeah.
0: That's why Trevor's not allowed at SeaWorld.
1: There's one
2: you lick
1: seal.
2: One seal.
1: It was just one seal. Marina, what is the misheard lyric, please?
3: So the old Hot Chocolate song, I Believe in Miracles.
1: Oh, yes.
3: I used to think it was, I Believe in Milko.
0: In what?
2: What?
3: The Milko. I think I was in the Milko with him or something.
2: I thought you said snorkels.
1: I thought you said no-goes.
2: No-goes.
1: Thank you, Marina.
4: Oh, man. Thank you.
1: Great.
2: Hayley, misheard lyrics. What happened?
5: So when I was younger, I used to sing the song, the Skyhook song, horror movie right there on my TV, but I used to sing horror movie right there on my
2: kitty. Oh, God. Oh, sweet Lord have mercy.
0: The Skyhook song?
1: Yes.
5: Skyhook. Yes.
0: Yeah, yeah.
5: Oh, Cheryl.
2: Oh, sing it again?
1: I'm sure they would have loved that.
5: But I was only young, and my parents still torment me to this day.
1: I love it.
0: Oh, yeah.
6: Watch a horror movie right there on my TV.
1: Yep, got that.
2: It does kind of fit.
0: Yeah, okay.
2: Depends.
5: Depends, like kitty.
2: Yeah.
0: Okay.
2: What size?
1: Alrighty. Nikki, what is the misheard lyric, please?
7: I always, when you hear it, you can't unhear it. I blow bubbles whenever you're not here. The Macy Gray song, you know, my world crumbles when you're not here. It took me years to realize.
1: My world crumbles when you're not here, and you thought it was I blow bubbles when you're not here.
7: Yes.
2: What?
7: For years I was doing that.
2: Right there.
0: Here it comes.
8: I blow bubbles when you are not here.
1: I love it.
2: Yeah, way better.
1: I cannot unhear that now, Nikki. That is forever what that lyric is.
7: Yes.
1: Thank you, darling,
2: for wrecking that song.
9: The NT has had some pretty big sports names. 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It's Sam and Ant's showdown on Hot 100. Thanks to Jape Homemaker Village and Domino's Pizza.
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1: On Sunday, my beautiful wife and I had lunch by ourselves because both our boys were away. I had a mixed grill and Breezy had surf and turf. It was awesome.
2: Did you have chips as well?
1: Yeah, I had chips.
2: What were the chips like?
1: The crunchy and
2: were
1: perfect.
2: Were they perfect?
1: Crunchy and then soft in the inside and just they were cooked perfectly. Nothing burnt. There were some crunchy ones there too, but...
3: What sort of seasoning do they use at Mike's?
1: Well, the marinated chops were next level. I'm going to talk about them. Were just... the best chops that I've ever had in my life. And, you know, I've eaten my...
2: Oh, you've eaten a lot of chops.
1: Cheryl lamb. Yeah, these
2: whole
1: like,
2: paddock, I reckon.
3: Just chunks of lamb. The rest of the lamb's still there.
1: Yeah. But, yeah, just next level. Mm. Anyway, we had our meal. Couldn't have any dessert because we were so full. Then we got up to pay for our meal and someone already paid for it. Now, would you like to have known who paid for it or would you... Oh, that's really nice.
2: I'm more than happy with that's really nice. That's lovely.
1: Yeah.
2: For them to do that to you. You know, I think it's not like you haven't had enough luck in your life, that this is not the first time this has happened. The fact that you love talking about it on air and making us all incredibly jealous.
1: No, that wasn't my intention.
2: Sets of barbecue under my nose. But anyway, that's fine.
1: Oh, barbecue.
2: No, I had someone pay for my groceries. Remember one time?
1: Oh, you'd like to bring that up, don't you?
2: When I was at Westfield
1: Kilmer. Oh, right. Yeah. Oh, groceries.
2: And it was very close to payday, so everything was non-branded. Like, everything was the cheapest of the cheap. So all the Woolworths brand, or I think it was Coles, all the Coles brand, everything else.
1: And a lady
2: put her card on top of it for me, to which I burst into tears. And then asked her to go to BWS with me.
3: And you went back and got all the good stuff.
2: Yeah, absolutely.
1: I burst into tears too.
2: You did not.
1: With happiness.
2: Because you were so full.
1: I was so full.
2: I was in a food coma.
1: I had to sit out in my car so I could fit in the seat. To run around there. But we want to know those pay it forward moments. Have you like been in the drive-thru and someone's paid for your coffee? When we, when we went to sushi, Breezy and I went out for lunch. It was probably a couple of weeks after. We saw a nice couple there, so we paid for their food.
2: That's
1: and
2: nice.
1: Then left.
2: That's very nice.
3: Are you going to do the same with this?
1: Oh, it was way too much. No, yes, we're going to do
2: it. I probably need even more.
1: We're gonna do the same thing.
2: I was so much money. Like the $1 million I won back in 2004.
1: Yeah, we'll do the same. We're going to go to Macca's.
3: Oh, so not the same place.
2: No, 50 cent codes for everybody.
1: You get a code. You get a code. I'm the Australian Oprah Winfrey.
3: And that's all.
2: Really poor.
1: This is my husband, Gus. But we want to know your pay it forward moments. Maybe you did it for someone else. Maybe that mystery person that done it for us.
3: Yep.
1: We want to know your pay it forward moment, please.
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0: and Big Trev, the luckiest man on the planet.
1: Kissed on the... Yep.
2: We went and had a meal, my beautiful wife and I, but someone paid for it.
1: Mm.
2: Thank you to whoever it is.
1: And where are you going to be next week?
2: We want to know your pay it forward stories. Jade, what's yours?
3: So last year we had a lay-by at Kmart for our Christmas stuff.
1: Hmm.
3: And I got a message one day and someone had paid off the entire thing for me.
2: Oh, no, my gosh. Way, Jade.
1: Wow.
3: I cried. I was at work. I was emotional as hell. It was the most generous thing ever. We have four kids under the age of five, so there was a lot of toys and stuff.
2: Oh,
3: it was
2: Jade.
3: Almost $900 stuff. It was incredible.
2: How much?
3: $900.
1: Oh, my gosh.
3: Yeah, so for the very kind person out there, thank you so much.
2: Jade, that is an amazing story.
1: It's beautiful.
3: Yeah, it's incredible.
1: Wow.
2: Oh, my God. What an awesome Christmas you guys must have had.
4: Yeah. Thank you, Jade. That's so good.
1: Kylie, what's your pay forward moment?
5: Sunday, our sock widows. My husband and son are heavily involved with Bowie Football Club. So six of us sock widows went to the Bowls Club, newly renovated. First of all, my name got called out for a members draw, $500. Then I won a meat tray. Then I donated some of that $500 to the Pokies.
1: Nice.
5: They had a competition. I won a pick the case and won another $200. So the little girl that called out my name three times got a bonus. I tipped her.
1: What? You what? You kissed her?
2: Tipped her.
1: Oh, sorry. So sorry. I'm pretty sure that's not the bonus she was after. I mean, I'm sure you're lovely, Kylie, but it's more the pineapple she likes.
5: Yeah, there you go. Thanks, champ. Yeah.
1: That's awesome.
2: Oh. Thank you, Kylie.
6: No, I just want a tip. No, put it away.
2: Tammy, what's your pay it forward moment?
7: Hey, Trev, how you going? You guys are unbelievable.
2: Oh, thank you.
7: My mum and I sold our property in Canunga, which you heard Michelle said would be at the right time.
1: Oh, yes.
2: Good. Wow, awesome. Good. Yeah.
7: What happened was I had a piano that was in really good condition and I couldn't take it with me.
1: Right.
7: So I asked, I put it out on, like, Facebook if anyone would like it for their kids to learn, that sort of thing.
2: Yeah.
7: Anyway, the lady couldn't get it and she, texted me 20 minutes on the day before we were leaving to say she couldn't do it.
2: Oh.
7: Anyhow, it happened to turn out that the two removalists were helping my mum. They were also helping me. And the young fella that was there, he just sat down at the piano.
2: No.
7: And he started playing it.
2: Yeah.
7: And I said to him, you play the piano? And he goes, oh, yeah. He said, it's beautiful. It's in tune. It's everything.
2: Yeah.
7: And I said to him, it's yours.
2: Oh.
7: And the look on his face was just blank. And he goes, no, no, no, do you want something for it? And I said, no, I want somebody who can love it. I said, because I can't take it.
2: Wow.
7: And I said to him, you've got to do one thing for me. Play me a song.
1: Oh.
4: And take it
7: so
4: out of the
7: he
4: house.
7: Did. And I cried. And he and his mate unpacked some of my own stuff, put it in. And he said, you sure you don't want money? And I said, no, just promise me that you'll pay it forward for somebody else somewhere in your lifetime.
1: Oh,
2: that's
1: Tammy,
2: amazing,
1: that's
2: Tammy.
1: Beautiful. Unreal. Thanks, Tam. Yeah. That's lovely.
2: Thank you.
1: Lucky was good, too. Imagine if you just...
4: Can you do anything besides Chinese chopsticks?
8: Oh, my God. This is Moira and Big Trev. The noughties tunes you love.

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1: G'day, it's Sam and Ant here.
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1: Yep, no worries. Please, please, please, please. Oh, I want you to sign up so badly, please.
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7: Afternoon, it is Mikey in for the 20 biggest hits right around the country. Hey everyone, we are going to count down the 20 biggest hits, of course, as voted by you on the free iHeart app. Also, we'll get the latest in gaming and tech news with Docky coming up in a few moments. And of course, it's a huge week in the world of entertainment news. We're going to get the lowdown on that. What's been trending on stories this week with Ash? It's all coming up on the iHeart Countdown. But of course, it's the 20 biggest hits coming up. It's her latest new religion in the iHeart Countdown. Oh, here we go. Cherry Bomb taking on Alanis Morissette. It's at number 20 this week in the iHeart Countdown right around the country.

0: Countdown is the 20 biggest songs you gave the thumbs up to this week. Mr. Roboto. 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
1: Yeah, look, it's not every day that the studio behind Pokemon decides to make a dark post-apocalyptic action game, but Game Freak has done exactly that with their new released Beast of Reincarnation. It's a massive departure from their usual colourful adventures. You play as Emma, a young woman tasked with cleansing a ruined Japan of dangerous plant-like blight. 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It's not a flawless victory, though. The adventure lasts about 20 to 30 hours, and unfortunately, you will see the same enemy types in overgrown city environments repeat far too often. 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
1: Sabrina, house tour, as voted by you this week at number 16 in the iHeart Countdown. Mikey in this afternoon. 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And you, my friend, can get yourself on the standby list for Steal My Standby for a trip to Vegas to the iHeart Radio Festival. Be on that standby list because, again, Monday, if we say your name, you're going to have 30 minutes to call us back. 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Trip to Vegas to the iHeart Radio Festival, $3,000 in spending money. Of course, return flights for you plus one. Who are you taking with you? That all needs to be worked out. And 5 nights of accommodation at M

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1: Well, $2 billion was made in the opening week of Spider-Man, Brand New Day, and some funny things have been coming out on the press tour with Zendaya, Tom Holland. Obviously, they are married in real life, as they say. But this is really interesting, sort of peeling back the curtain as to what goes on behind the scenes. Have a listen.
2: You, and it's Spider-Man taking a drink on set.
3: Oh, is that in the behind the scenes?
2: Can you talk about how this actually, it's going through your eye?
3: Basically, my eyes in my mask, they clip off, and what I can do is I can take my left one out, and there's a little like thing that I pull out, and then I put a squeezy tube down into my mouth, and then I can drink from a bottle. But what I found out now is
4: video of you doing that in New York. There's this little kid behind him just watching him drink from his eye.
3: Like, you're ruining
4: like,
3: the
4: what
3: magic
4: is happening?
3: For me. What I found out is if I push the mask forward, I can now squeeze like gum and stuff.
2: Oh, good.
3: Down the eye hole.
2: A snack.
3: And then I'm like this. I've had a Kit Kat in the suit now.
4: How do you get it out?
3: Well, I would probably just wait to take off the suit to spit it out. Or if I got a Kit Kat, I swallow it.
1: Yeah. Yeah, you are eating that Kit Kat, absolutely. Loving all these behind-the-scenes little moments from Spider-Man. Brand New Day, it is in cinemas now.
0: Imagine owning a tank and driving around the streets at the top end. No, not that kind of tank. We're talking about a GWM Tank 300. 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
3: To take off the suit to spit it out, or if I got a Kit Kat, I swallow it.

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6: 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In fact, we're halfway through, which means very soon we're going to find out this week's number one. We'll catch up with Doki Darko soon. And if you're just joining us, if you're not on the standby list for a trip to Vegas, I'm going to give you the details on how that can happen and you to attend the iHeartRadio Festival over in Las Vegas.
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6: 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She is on tour. She's doing good. Her latest, Hate That I Made You Love Me, plays now at number 9 in the iHeart Countdown right around the country.

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1: Basketball fans, the digital offseason is officially over. We just got our first proper look at NBA 2K27, and it's clear the developers have been taking notes. The new gameplay trailer's out now, and it shows off cover athletes Victor Wembanyama, Caitlin Clark, and Derrick Rose looking incredibly sharp. But it's what's happening under the hood that's really interesting. If you're a fan of the story-driven My Career mode, then you're in for a treat. 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In terms of gameplay, they're introducing a dynamic dunk meter. It actively measures how close a defender is to you while you're in the air. Dive into an open lane and your timing window is huge. Try to dunk in heavy traffic and you're going to need perfect precision. It's a great change that rewards smart play. You can add in a unified auction house across all major consoles and updated real-world salary rules, and the game's looking deeper than it ever has before. 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

0: the iHeart Countdown from 20 to 1 as voted by you on the free iHeart app. Hello, it is Mikey here. And are you on the standby list for the trip to Vegas? Steal my standby. 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Get yourself on that standby list. Come Monday, if we call out your name, you will have 30 minutes to call us back. Because if you do, we're going to put you on the standby list for you plus one to go to Vegas. Yep. To the iHeartRadio Festival, BTS, Benson Boone, Snoop Dogg, Zara Larsson, Lainey Wilson. The lineup is absolutely massive, and we want to get you there. Here's the thing. It's a $20,000 prize. I'm talking flights for you plus one, there and back. Transfers from the hotel to the airport, airport hotel. 5 nights of accommodation at MGM. 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

0: 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Tick-tock, tick-tock. Now, your latest in entertainment news.
1: Yeah. Well, Nelly Furtado and Timbaland, back in the day, they teamed up for this song, Say Right. There he is, doing his famous years. Well, they have joined back on stage together, and Timbaland was there doing his very important part.

0: gone viral for his input into the song. I like it. It's just quietly. But it is good to know that Timbaland, after all these years, still remembers the lines to the song. So that's always good as well. That is your latest in the entertainment news.
1: How many artists can we

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the 20 biggest hits as voted by you on the free iHeart app. Josh Fawaz this week at number 2 as voted by you. Let's recap the top 5 this week with Sam Fender, Olivia Dean coming in at number 5. Alex Warren. In 4th place, Harry Styles in 3rd. Josh Fawaz in 2nd. And don't forget to get on the standby list for Steal My Standby. You could be off to Vegas for the iHeartRadio Festival. Let's find out this week's number 1. It's Taylor Swift. From Toy Story 5, let's play now. I Knew It, I Knew You. This week at number 1 is voted by you on the free iHeart app.

0: imagine owning a tank and driving around the streets at the top end? No, not that kind of tank. We're talking about a GWM Tank 300. Hot 100's GWM tradie tank is exploding. 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

Hey, you're locked on Hot 100 with DJ D-Moss, also known as Intern Sueva Dante, on Sam and Ed's show every single Wednesday. And right now, this is the time where we find out where the fiery and hottest DJs are playing around town. Now, I am talking about the Hot 100 crew, because I'll be DJing at the Youth Shack from 4 p.m. and Kingpin from 7. And if you like Sam, who's new to the industry, you can see him live at Mum's from 5 p.m. Yes, and if you like to party like how I do, then you can go to Chemistry if you don't like house or tech house, and you go to Chemistry at Mayberry's from 9 p.m. and just have a fun time with us, because why not? But coming up in the next 10 minutes, we are actually going to be talking to Yola, who is one of the DJs at Mayberry's, and we're just going to catch up with her, see how she's going, and talk to her about the mix she has coming up in the next 20 minutes or so here on Hot 100.

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1: Hi. Hi, Dante. Yola's here.
0: Hello, Yola. How are you?
1: I'm excellent. Thank you. How about you?
0: Yeah, I'm good. I'm glad you're good. But we need to know, how long have you been DJing for?
1: First, thank you for giving your time and me talking here on the phone.
0: Oh, no, thank you for being here.
1: Thanks, Dante. So I just started DJing back in 2018. That's my first DJ career started after I emceeing from MC Pumper or Party Pumper in the club since 2002. Mm-hmm. And in 2018 till present, I decided to go along with DJ journey.
0: Has there ever been a point in your DJ career where, like, a highlight or something that you can just never forget?
1: Maybe first time I work with the biggest, event organizer, which is SRO, which is now still present. I work with them, and they're the best in Darwin, in NT. I worked my first festival here, Four Bass in the Grass, and I met Odd Mob. Oh, my God, that's the best DJ. Apparently, he's from Darwin, too, but he moved now to overseas. But he's still in Australia sometime. But, yeah, I think, yeah, that my biggest highlight, I think, when I worked with SRO until now with Mayberry as well.
0: Yola, we've got to know, what was it like meeting Odd Mob?
1: Oh, he's very chill. He's very humble, and he's very chill. His rider is just very chill one. There's no, like, specific, you know. I wasn't doing the opening for him, but I was there to do his content as well. Yeah, it's pretty good. Just chill. Really cool guys. Love Odd Mob.
0: Oh, my God. That's actually insane. You got to meet Odd Mob, then be his camera guy. Oh, my God. That is actually a huge achievement. Damn. But, Yola, there is one thing I need to know. Yeah. If somebody came up to you with $5 million and said, hey, I need you to build this lineup of four people. You need a starter, two middles, and a headliner. Who would you put down for each one? Now, it could be bands or it could be all DJs. Up to you.
1: Oh, my God. That's a lot of money. Give it to me. I'll play.
0: Oh, yes.
1: But
0: I'd love that money.
1: I think that will be starter. We got to start with house. And who else is bigger in house music rather than Armand van Helden? Mm-hmm. You know, with all the Irish, the Scotland, the UK's music with Defected, you know, Defected Records. And also, probably I'll say Carl Cox for sure.
0: Oh, yeah.
1: And go runner-up, because we're into this day's music, I will say John Summit, the two American DJs that I adore, I religiously love their music, is John Summit and Abo. They're coming up, the upbringing DJs. Abo, he's the best. And for Aussie DJ, for sure, it's Dom Dola and Fisher, I say. And headliner, I probably say, I don't know, what do you think? What do you think, Dante? Headliner? Really good DJs.
0: Yeah,
1: I'm so confused.
0: I would either put you down or Fisher down for a headliner.
1: Thank you.
0: You're welcome.
1: Thank you, but I would say probably Tiesto.
0: That's actually a really good idea, having Tiesto down. I didn't think of that. He's a really, really good DJ. But Yola, we need to know, where can we find you? What are your socials?
1: Oh, just at YolaDewi_. That's my Instagram. And then please check out our page to industry.movement. That's what we're doing right now. We have a event coming up on the 29th August with Mom's Halloween, the hostel at the car park. That will be hectic. This is going to be the most underground event happening in Darwin. It's going to be in the next 3 weeks on the 29th August. Headliners from Interstate DJs is from Black Noir. Cool. They're a major event, techno, house music from Sydney. They're going to come into Darwin for first debut. We're going to do face-to-face DJ with local DJs as well.
0: Oh, wow.
1: Exciting!
0: That's a very good event there, damn.
1: Yeah, the ticket is live, guys, so check out the Humanitics. Just type AXYS, A-X-Y-S. That's the event's name. So it's going to be good. It's going to be hectic.
0: Thank you, Yola, for coming onto the phone and taking time out of your day to do this. Means so much to me. And go down to AXYS and get tickets now, because this event will be insane. But coming up in the next 10 minutes, we are actually going to be checking out Yola's set for the night here on Hot 100.

take my hand and come with me, because you look so fine that I really want to make you mine. I said you look so fine that I really want to make you mine. 4, 5, 6, come on and get your kicks. Now you don't need

0: Who's in the mix with DJ Demos?
1: Yes, we've just come to my favorite part of the show, and that is where we have DJ Mix coming up in about 5 minutes. But right now, we're going to be talking to Yola from the Mayberry. How are you?
2: Hi, Dante. Yola's here.
1: Yes.
2: I'm good, thank you. Excellent. How about you?
1: Oh, I'm going fantastic. Always nice talking to you.
2: Yes, me too here. I'm excited. So what's happening, Dante?
1: Nothing much. Just going on. Same stuff.
2: Yeah.
1: DJing, working.
2: Nice.
1: All right. Yola, what is in this mix? You've got me on the edge of my seat. What is in this mix?
2: Oh, so I'm talking about my mix. So I'm going to have a mix of hot bounce and trance, some techno in it. That's the one I'm currently enjoying playing lately for a chemistry event at Mayberry.
1: How much of this stuff do you play will be at Mayberry's?
2: It's pretty much all the music that I religiously love and I religiously play all the time for chemistry set. Chemistry is pretty, you know, tech bangers, tech house. Melodic techno, trance, UK trance, sometimes UKG, and techno and hard techno. So yeah, so
1: nice.
2: 10-minute mix. Hopefully you guys gonna like it. I'm nervous, but yeah, we'll be good.
1: Well, let's dive straight into it and let's just party our little life away. You're on Hot.
0: Hello, I am your electronic dance music processor. Computers take over the world. Let me prove we can create music by ourselves now. You need a beat, you need a clap, put in some hats, and you need some bass.

0: Hey, you're on Hot 100 with DJ D-Moss, and what a mix that was by Yola. That was absolutely phenomenal. And the reason why I'm saying that is because I think I invented a new dance move called Try and Wrangle the Dinosaur and Ride the Horse, because that sent me on another level of a high. And if you wanted to continue it, you can still continue that with the hype coming up next. But if you did like that mix, you can go check her out at Chemistry and at Mayberry, because there is a high chance you can hear her there. But again, hype is on after this with Ed Coleman and Scudder giving you special DJ mixes alongside their guest night DJ, who is actually a really good DJ. So go check him out. And I'm not going to tell you their name because I don't want to spoil it for you guys and ruin the surprise. But trust me, you want to hear it.
1: Good morning, Charlie.
0: Now, that is a wrap for me tonight. I'm handing the airwaves over to Ed Coleman and Scudder to lead you into the hype. And let's just keep this party going here on Hot 100.

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17: Burn this lockdown house right down.
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17: Burn this lockdown house right down.
0: Yes, welcome back to Australia's biggest party. It's Scudder and Ed Coleman here, soundtracking whatever you're doing out there tonight. How you doing, Ed?
18: Yes, amazing, thank you. We have some world-class talent for you tonight in the shape of Yves V with an exclusive guest mix all the way from Belgium.
0: Yes, of Tomorrowland fame. He's been everywhere and done everything except for The Hype. Let's tick that off tonight. Ed Coleman, you are kicking off tonight's proceedings, though. Take it away.

0: 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You are tuned in to The Hype.
1: Yes, it is Ed Coleman and Scudder with you. Let us know what you're up to tonight. Hit us up at The Hype Radio on Instagram. And right about now, DJ Delicious is about to grace the decks.
0: And she always has something tasty in store for us. Here she is on The Hype.
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0: to the hype. That was an exclusive mix from DJ Delicious. Ed Coleman and Scudder with you.
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1: Yes, of Tomorrowland fame. He's done everything. A household name in the EDM scene, and he's taking over the hype for the next hour. Cannot wait. Let's get into it. This is the hype.

0: with V in the mix, taking over Australia's biggest party. That was huge. Thank you so much. You're welcome back anytime.
1: Yeah, and thank you for slotting us in between Tomorrowland and all your other dates. We appreciate it. Don't forget, you can check out all of our previous guests over at thehyperadio.com.
0: Yeah, we've just clocked up episode 500, so get online and start streaming back. They are all up there. We'll see you on the other side.
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2: 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Another hour of The Hype, and this is all exclusive. You will not hear this anywhere else.
3: 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Glad to see your name was on the guest list. We have exclusive mixes you will not hear anywhere else.
2: And to kick off the After Party, Ed Coleman is in the mix. Take it away.

0: This is the Hype After Party. You won't hear these mixes anywhere else. So that was Ed Coleman just then kicking off proceedings.
1: Ed Coleman and Scudder with you. Welcome to the most exclusive party in town. Yes, it is the after party on the Hype. And right now, Scudder, it's your time to shine, mate. Here are the headphones. Quick, jump on the decks. Here he is, exclusively in the mix, Scudder on the Hype.
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0: and worldwide. That was an exclusive mix from Scudder.
1: Just check my watch here, Ed. It is time.
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3: Guest mix.
0: Yes, it certainly is. And isn't that a sexy new sweeper? Yes, we have Melbourne DJ Leash making her debut on The Hype tonight.
1: Yes, I'm super excited to see what she has in store. Letting her off the... never mind. Here she is on The Hype.
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0: And that was Leash for the last half an hour. Absolutely unleashing here on The Hype. Thank you for that, Mix.
1: Amazing stuff. You're welcome back anytime. And ignore Scottish Badger.
0: You certainly are. 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

0: The NT has had some pretty big sports names. Cyril Rioli, Nova Peris, and Cadell Evans, just to name a few. But do you have what it takes to be on the same playing field as these guys? 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Sam and Ant's showdown will have them coaching your team to the big game. If you win, it's the bragging rights for you. However, if you lose, it'll be entirely their fault. It's Sam and Ant's showdown on Hot 100. Thanks to Jape Homemaker Village and Domino's Pizza.
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1: What is the best sporting moment that you've been a part of?
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2: 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There he is.
1: And also getting 4 ducks in my last there year. 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
1: Give me the finger when he was umpiring.

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1: 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Melanie C in the studio. Welcome, Melanie.
0: Hey.
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0: I actually got married in Australia.
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11: 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You're with Jimmy and Tilly today. Thanks to the legends over at Complete Angler and Camping World Darwin. On today's show, we're going to talk all things reports. We love our reports here. We've got Barra at Daly River. We've got Corroboree Barra, Hardy's Barra. We've got pelagics in the harbour and out wide of Dundee, mixed with a bit of billfish action. So we're going to talk all about that. Tilly's going on her WA trip next week. It's going to be sad to see her go, but she's talking about all the final preparations for the trip and things that could possibly go right or wrong. So stay tuned. We've also got preconceptions on how easy it is to catch a barra for someone who doesn't fish. It's always a thought that people can just go out, throw a line in and catch a meter barra. It's actually a lot harder than that. We're going to talk all about that. And lastly, got a mate, Stanley, coming in to talk all about boat mishaps. He's got some wild stories. He's going to share it with us. Stay tuned. You're on Hot 100.

0: 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You're listening into Hooked in the NT. Thanks to the legends over at Complete Angler and Camping World Darwin. We're going to get into all things reports. And to kick us off, I've got a really exciting one from the Daily River. And that's that they are catching really good numbers of barra still.
1: How good's that?
0: It's just crazy. You know, there's still water coming over the crossing, apparently. So they're getting really good numbers, mainly when the river's on the rise, so when the tide's pushing in, they're following that tide change up the river on the neap tides and on the springs as well, trawling up around the Golden Mile using anything like Barra Classics and the greeny silver sort of colours, as long as it's rubbing the bottom pretty much. So you're banging the timber and banging the barras is what I've been told. Tilly, you've got a good one from Corroboree. Fill us in.
1: Yeah, there's been heaps of barra being caught at Corroboree as well, just trolling hard bodies around. So that's really exciting to hear. There's also some awesome competitions that are coming up at Corroboree. So there's a fair bit of action there. Everyone's getting some practice in before these fishing comps. So we've got Corroboree Park Challenge in October, and we've got Secret Women's Business Barra Challenge in September, which is awesome. Hardy's is also producing some good barra trawling around there as well. So that's good to hear.
0: Yeah, that's really good. And like we said, like this huge wet we've had just is thriving that ecosystem really, isn't it? Like Hardy's is fishing well, Corroboree's fishing well, Daly's fishing well. Pretty much everywhere is fishing well that we know of. Another blue water report though is that there's good numbers of pelagic and billfish wide of Dundee. Now, they're getting a lot of micro black marlin out wide of the Witch's Nose and across to the west, so heading towards the Perrin Islands, usually trawling with teasers such as bird decoys, witch doctors, stuff like that, and then either using skip baits of garfish or switch baiting them with fresh garfish, whatever preference there is, but they are getting good numbers, which is exciting.
1: That's awesome. That's good for you, Jimmy.
0: I know. Well, I'm hoping to get out this weekend, actually, so with the weather, it's going to be really good.
1: Especially with these neap tides coming up. So you know what that means, Jimmy.
0: Tuna. Tuna in the harbour.
1: Tuna in the harbour, my favourite. So there's been so many tuna coming into the harbour in massive amounts of schools. People have been catching them left, right and centre. And now with these upcoming neap tides, or these neap tides this weekend, it's a perfect chance to go out on that high tide and catch yourself some tuna in the harbour.
0: And the weather's pretty good in the morning, so yeah. A good opportunity to get out there and jam a tuna potentially. Up next, Tilly is going to share us all, or fill us all in, with her final preps for her WA trip that she's going on next week. Stay tuned. This is Hooked in the NT and you're on Hot 100.

0: You're on Hot 100. This is Hooked in the NT. You're listening with Tilly and Jimmy today. Now, we've been talking about it on the show for the last few weeks. I'm heading over to WA on a trip and I leave next week.
1: Crazy, because I don't know how you're going to go.
0: Me either. I mean, I've had a checklist. I've been doing some work on the trailer, the boat. I've gone down to a complete angler and I've got all the fishing gear stocked up. But I have a horrible memory and I'm sure that I'm going to forget something major.
1: I can really vouch for your horrible memory. I have so many memories, talking about memories,
0: memories,
1: of you forgetting things. Like one day you're walking down the street like yesterday and you're like, where's my water bottle? And it was in your hand. You know, that's the kind of level that we're dealing with Tilly's memory at the moment.
0: Yeah, it's pretty bad. So there's no doubt I'm going to forget something. I mean, I'm blaming it on the TBI. Anyway, if I forget something, life goes on.
1: It really does. And like you said, as long as it doesn't derail the whole trip, like there's so many little things you can forget and you can sort of mitigate. So I'm hoping this checklist sort of has all the key indicators on it.
0: A bit of bush mechanics. It'll be right. We'll figure it out.
1: Well, you've done bush mechanics on the way to Lake Argyle before, haven't you?
0: I'm sure
1: you'll be the veteran at that kind of stuff. Tilly, where are you going first?
0: I'm heading over to Broome first. I've spoken about it before. We're chasing sails and Jimmy and I are having a little bit of a friendly competition. I think I can catch a sail before Jimmy can. However, I have timed this so poorly and I'm going to be over in Broome on the springs.
1: So you've timed on the biggest tides, which I think is just a poor excuse. You know that I'm going to get a sailfish this weekend. You're
0: hang
1: not going to catch...
0: Hang on. I'm going to get a sailfish. It's just a matter of who gets one first.
1: I'm going to literally get one well before you get one. And I think you're just making up excuses that you're just in Broome in the worst time, blah, blah, blah, which... You know,
0: excuses.
1: Broome's the sailfish capital.
0: I'm covering up the fact that I'm probably not that good at fishing, but anyway.
1: No, truth be told, I think you have a very good chance. And a really exciting trip, Tilly. We've been, talking about it for a few weeks on radio that you've been absolutely smashing out the prep. I hope this checklist has got everything because the last thing we want is for this trip to get derailed. I'm certainly jealous and also upset that you're leaving for so long.
0: I know I'm going to miss you.
1: I'm sure I'm going to see all the videos. We're going to get Tilly on as well in the coming weeks. So stay tuned to the show in the coming weeks because Tilly's going to tune in live from WA, hopefully not to fill in with a billfish report, but
0: she's
1: going to be tuning in to give us the rundown on how her trip's going, if there has been any mishaps or if it's smooth sailing.
0: I'll keep you well updated. And if anyone has any tips for me in Broome on the spring tides, please write into the Hot 100 socials. But up next, we're going to talk about misconceptions about how easy it is to catch a barra in the NT. So stay tuned, you're on Hot 100.
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0: You're on Hot 100. You're listening into Hooked in the NT. You're with Jimmy and Tilly. Thanks to the legends at Complete Angler and Camping World Darwin. We're going to talk about misconceptions that it's easy to catch a barra. And Tilly and I are always taking out novice fishers, and I'm not calling out fishers that trial time but don't catch much. I'm calling out people that never go fishing, end up with a spot on the boat, and expect to catch a barra in their first cast.
1: Yeah, it's such a misconception up here that you hop on a boat, throw in a line, and can pull a barra in. But Jimmy, you have to put in the hard yards to get to claim the prize.
0: I know, and it's only the very select few that are lucky enough to get a barra on their first trip. You know, I actually am calling from an experience. I took some friends out just recently, and they'd never really been fishing before, maybe once or twice in their whole entire life, to the level where I'm teaching them how to throw a rod. And we didn't really catch much throughout the day, and sort of towards the end of the day, they're like, I thought we'd just come out here and throw the line in and get a barra straight away. And I'm like, that's not how it works, you know. At the very end of the day, we ended up catching one fish, which kind of made the trip, but at the same time, I'm like, I was grateful that they didn't get one straight away, because then that misconception that it's so easy to get a barra would just still be there.
1: I know, and it kind of discredits all of the hours that people like you and I put in. Like, we spend hours and days at a time on the boat trying to catch barra, and there's a lot of trips that we come home with donuts.
0: Yeah, exactly. Not to mention all the time we put into, like, studying the tides, timing the weather, all this stuff.
1: So much more goes into it. It's not as simple as throwing the boat in the water and catching a meter barra.
0: So all you first-time fishers out there, I'm just going to get a bit personal here.
1: Yeah, here we go.
0: Don't have that misconception that it's easy to catch a barra. Sometimes it is, but most of the time you have to work pretty damn hard. So for all the newbie fishers, just expect there to be a bit of blood, sweat and tears before you get your first one. But
1: it makes catching a fish so much more special.
0: Like a million times better, because it wouldn't be fishing if you just threw your line in and caught something. It'd be catching, right?
1: Exactly. And I mean, Jimmy, we've had a few trips, especially I can recall one when we went to Shady and we were out there for days and we didn't catch a fish. We were in the biggest dry spell and we finally got one at the end of the day and we cried.
0: Yeah,
1: we cried.
0: There was tears of all sorts, not just joy. There was tears of everything. Why are we so crappy at fishing?
1: Yeah.
0: No, it does really make it worthwhile. Up next, I've got a guest, a good mate coming in, Stanley King. He fishes with me all the time. He has some of the most wild boat mishap stories you've probably ever heard of. So stay tuned, because he's going to share some of them. You're on Hot 100.

0: This is Hot 100. You're listening into Hooked in the NT. You got Tilly and Jimmy here today. We've had a few chats about boat mishaps over the last few weeks. So, Jimmy, we've got a special guest in the studio today. Why don't you introduce us to him?
1: So, we've got one of my good mates and also avid fisho, NT local, pretty much grew up on a boat, but as growing up on a boat comes, you tend to have a lot of mishaps. Welcome to the show, Stanley.
2: Thanks for having me, guys.
1: Yeah, so pretty much why you're on is because we want to talk about boat mishaps, and the first person that comes to mind is you, because you've got that many, but there's one in particular story that we've spoken about. I was actually involved in this story, but I think it's better if it comes from you. Fill us in on what happened on this bino trip.
2: We've pulled up a bino there just at one beach to catch some live bait, and we've beached the boat up. We've thrown the anchor out. James is just fresh out of a knee surgery, off memory.
1: Yeah, I was pretty useless.
0: Oh, no.
2: Can't do much. So
0: so it was all on you, Stanley.
2: Yeah, indeed. But at the time, it was a pretty calm morning. We managed to get a few live bait, and then all of a sudden, the storms just pushed through.
0: Oh, no.
1: Yeah, so it was crazy and probably poor by me. So we jumped out of the boat on the sandbank, put the anchor in the sand, and like Stanley said, it was calm. Like, it was glass conditions in the middle of, I think it was a build-up or something, and out of nowhere, the biggest storm rolled in.
0: Oh, no, that is nightmare. What did you do?
2: We turned around, and the boat was probably 500 metres offshore.
0: Offshore, it floated away.
2: Yeah, the anchor come clean off.
0: It floated away, and you were stuck on the sandbank.
2: Yeah, looked at James, he couldn't do too much. It was a bit of a stun mullet.
0: Well, so. I've heard that Jimmy can't swim.
2: Yeah, I've tested that theory. I don't think you can.
1: Yeah, we tested it that day.
2: Yeah. So I jumped in the water there, ran about 200 metres up the beach, get a bit closer, a bit of a head start, not the best swimmer myself. And then I managed to swim out, but the wind was pushing the boat every, probably say, 10 seconds it was pushing another 10 metres further from
0: it. Oh, you're kidding. So you're just swimming for your life for this boat. In croc-infested waters, might I just add.
1: Yeah, Bino Harbour's full of massive 4-metre crocodiles.
2: Oh, yeah, doggy paddle, everything, just to keep on going.
0: Oh, my gosh. So did Jimmy make you swim because he didn't want to, or how was it you that had to get in the water?
2: Just weighed up the options. Tide was coming in. It was either get stuck on an island. All our phones, all our belongings were on the boat. So all we had was a net and ourselves.
0: Oh, God.
1: And pretty much, if, like, we didn't get the boat, so if we didn't jump in and try and retrieve this boat, this sandbank that we're on gets covered by the tide. So we're pretty much goners if we don't get the boat. Stanley, I reckon you swam probably 500-600 metres at least to get that boat.
2: Yeah, I'd say I was in the water for about 40 minutes, yep. Couldn't see you on the beach anymore. Lost sight of you. Managed to make it to the boat in the end. Thunder and lightning crashing down. Once I got in, had a deep breath and a big sigh, and managed to start the boat and head on in.
0: Oh, my gosh. Now, Stanley, did crocs ever cross your mind while you were swimming?
2: Yeah, at one stage, my left foot touched me right.
0: Oh.
2: A little bit,
0: I just jumped.
2: Yeah, but apart from that, not really. It was raining and it was a big thunderstorm, so felt a little bit confident.
0: Oh, my gosh, that's just crazy.
1: And in moments like that, and for anyone like the audience out there that's been in this situation before, you'll know that that adrenaline sort of kicks in and it's like that second thought, because I remember leaping across the beach, limping across the beach going, oh, my God, if we don't get this, we are literally dead and gone. Like,
0: oh, that's terrifying.
1: And, you know, lucky enough that, like, Stanley, yeah, might not be the most confident swimmer, but lucky enough, like, you could jump in the water and retrieve the boat.
0: Jimmy, if you were by yourself, you can't swim. You would have died.
1: Yeah, yeah, yeah. Well, it's not hype on about no swimming.
0: Yeah,
1: thing.
0: I'm booking you in for swimming lessons, I think.
1: But it is definitely a timely reminder. And, like, thanks, Stanley, for sharing your part of that story, is that, you know, things can go so wrong quickly. And I was actually talking to some of my work colleagues at work just this week, and one of my work colleagues' partners had gone on a fishing trip and not notified anyone about when they're coming home. And I think that's like one of the most important things to do, is like notify people where you're going, when you're coming home at all times, just so then if chaos strikes, which it does at the least likely times, you're at least go so wrong quickly. And I was actually talking to

0: you know.
1: Thanks for coming on the show, Stanley. It's been good to have you on.
0: That's it for the show this week. I hope you've enjoyed it. We've had a great time. And stay tuned for next week's show. You're on Hot 100.
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6: Good morning, Alana McIntyre here with the latest. Donald Trump has his eye on a tiny town in New South Wales as the US works to secure more critical and rare earth supply and compete with China. The United States Department of War is going to provide a loan to Melbourne-based Sunrise Energy Metals to expand its project at Fitfield in New South Wales. The mine near Parkes is sourcing scandium. It's a rare earth mineral that's needed for defence, planes and data centres. The United Arab Emirates says Iran has targeted a tanker while it was transiting the Strait of Hormuz. Iran says the strait's only going to reopen if the US accepts its terms. Serbia's backing Ukraine's bid to join NATO as Vladimir Zelensky makes his first official visit. Aussie men between 50 and 69 will be able to test every 2 years for prostate cancer under updated clinical guidelines. The federal government is launching its $5 million advertising campaign to help parents and children spot bullying in the playground and online. And a new Italian study suggests children who start using social media earlier may perform worse at school. Those who began using social media at ages 14 and 15 consistently scored higher in language and maths tests than those who began earlier. Canterbury University Education Professor Cheryl Brown says there are many other factors affecting a child's digital experience.
7: Just to look at one aspect of that is to sort of take a narrow slice of the problem.
6: The Crows have survived a scare from Richmond to keep their top four hopes alive. Adelaide coach Matthew Nix calling their 9-point win at a drenched Adelaide Oval ugly.
8: The conditions didn't help second half. I think it was always going to be a bit of a slog, but even early we were just not where we needed to be. So we get a short turnaround but there'll be some guys that are challenged out of this one.
6: Geelong defeated Essendon by 67 points and Sydney had a 97-point win over Port.
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0: imagine owning a tank and driving around the streets at the top end? No, not that kind of tank. We're talking about a GWM Tank 300. 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
7: Good morning, Alana McIntyre here with the latest. Following months of debate about the country's migration levels, the Prime Minister has called Australia a proud multicultural nation.
8: Multiculturalism is indeed part of the bedrock of our future social and economic success. The proposition that somehow we can return to a time that in fact never was there is indeed entirely inappropriate.
7: Anthony Albanese was speaking at an Asian Business Association event in Melbourne. Surveillance work is continuing around Narooma on the New South Wales south coast, where a native bird's been found with a deadly H5 bird flu. A second greater crested tern was found with the same strain in western New South Wales. Australia now has 215 confirmed detections of H5 bird flu. It has not been picked up in our poultry. Donald Trump has zoned in on a tiny regional town in Australia as the US tries to acquire a rare earth mineral that's needed for defence, planes and data centres and tries to compete with China. The Pentagon is financially backing Melbourne-based Sunrise Energy Metals to expand its scandium project near Parkes in New South Wales. Rain is forecast for large parts of the nation today as a low-pressure system moves over southern Australia, and News Corp is raising questions about the Weather Bureau's forecasts, with an investigation by the Sunday Mail revealing it's predicted wrong rainfall totals in Queensland more than 650 times since 2024. The Crows have defeated Richmond, keeping their top four hopes alive with a 9-point victory over the Tigers in the pouring rain at Adelaide Oval, largely thanks to Isaac Rankin. Tigers coach Adam Uze says they let themselves down.
9: Execution, discipline, the things that we can control. So I couldn't fault our players, our spirit, our grit, our fight.
7: While Port had a 97-point loss to Sydney.
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0: 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Sunlight is piercing through the curtains. Your voice is gone. Your T-shirt's ripped. And somehow, you've got to do it all again for day two at the iHeartRadio Music Festival 2026.
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6: Hi there, Alana McIntyre here with the latest. Millions of Australians can expect a wet one today as a powerful cold front sweeps through southern Australia. Sarah Scully from the Weather Bureau has told the ABC the system is bringing plenty of rain and damaging winds.
7: Victoria, the wet weather will continue through Monday, same with Tasmania, continuing through Monday, and for eastern parts of New South Wales, it will gradually clear later during Monday.
6: There is a chance of flooding across Victoria and southern New South Wales. A man is fighting for his life after being assaulted in Melbourne overnight. The victim was found on the ground in South Yarra after midnight. Police believe he was hit in the head with a helmet before being stabbed. A woman has been arrested after driving her BMW through a busy carnival in Queensland. No one was hurt and members of the public held her down until police arrived at the event in Logan last night. New South Wales is fighting to keep the NRL Grand Final. The Pope is visiting in 2028 at the same time that the final's usually held. Now, WA's Premier says his state would like to host the event. Donald Trump has his eye on a tiny town in New South Wales as the US works to secure more critical and rare earth supply and compete with China. Joe Biden's son says his father's prostate cancer is spreading to other parts of his body, and Typhoon Dolphin is moving through Asia, hitting Japan and tracking towards China. The Crows have managed to survive an almighty scare in the rain from Richmond to keep their top four hopes alive. Adelaide coach Matthew Nix speaking after their messy 9-point victory.
8: Geez, if you play that way and win, maybe it's a good sign that even when we're nowhere near our best, and that was ugly tonight, unfortunately, and yet we still got the job done.
6: While Geelong's pair of ollies proved too good for Essendon, the Cats defeating the Bombers by 67 points, Ollie Dempsey and Ollie Henry kicking 7 of the Cats' 10 opening goals, and Sydney had a 97-point victory over Port.
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0: Imagine owning a tank and driving around the streets at the top end. 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We're talking about a GWM Tank 300. Hot 100's GWM tradie tank is exploding. 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

0: The NT has had some pretty big sports names. Cyril Rioli, Nova Peris, and Cadell Evans, just to name a few. But do you have what it takes to be on the same playing field as these guys? We want to find the NT's next Little Legends. Sam and Ant's showdown will have them coaching your team to the big game. If you win, it's the bragging rights for you. However, if you lose, it'll be entirely their fault. It's Sam and Ant's showdown on Hot 100. Thanks to Jape Homemaker Village and Domino's Pizza.
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2: Good morning, Alana McIntyre here with the latest. A new $10 million awareness campaign to help parents and children spot school bullying gets off the ground today. $5 million has been spent on an ad to help spot bullying, leaving some parents and teachers asking for more action. But Federal Education Minister Jason Clare has told Sunrise another $5 million has gone towards building a new Let's Stop Bullying website to provide free resources.
3: This is not everything. This is just the start. It's one part of how we tackle, you know, this horrible, horrible problem.
2: Rain is forecast for large parts of the nation today as a low-pressure system moves over southern Australia. 20 to 40 millimetre falls are likely across South Australia, New South Wales, Victoria and Tasmania until Monday. Damaging winds are also possible and we may see some flooding across parts of Victoria and southern New South Wales where up to 100 millimetres of rain could fall. Australian men between 50 and 69 will be able to test every 2 years for prostate cancer under updated clinical guidelines. And Donald Trump has zoned in on a tiny regional town in Australia as the US tries to acquire a rare earth mineral that's needed for defence, planes and data centres and tries to compete with China. The Pentagon is financially backing Melbourne-based Sunrise Energy Metals to expand its scandium project near Parkes in New South Wales. Well, the Crows have kept their top four hopes alive with a 9-point win over the Tigers in the pouring rain in Adelaide. Adam Uzay says he couldn't fault their fight or grit, but they need to improve.
4: Yeah, we didn't either execute well enough or gave away costly free kicks in 50, so really disappointing.
2: Port Adelaide went down to Sydney by 97 points at the SCG, and even though it's not locked in yet, the Swans do look set to finish in the top two. Geelong defeated Essendon by 67 points, and the Demons recorded a 4-point win over the ladder leaders Fremantle.
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Good morning! It's Sam here for your Sunday. Now, I know what you're probably thinking. Sam, first and foremost, it's great to hear your voice. Secondly, you're not usually here on Sundays. Well, let me run you through what happened. I was a silly boy, and I forgot to do something very important at work. And now, as my punishment, I am doing 4 Sundays in a row. Guys, we're going to really get to know each other here, and I can't wait for it. Okay, we've got the Top End's best music coming for you for the next couple of hours. But right now, it's Miles Smith. You're on Hot.

0: You're on Hot 100. You got Sam here for you. Sunday, it's a pleasure to be hanging out with you. I'm going to get this one for you in the next couple of minutes as we cruise through your Sunday morning. Hey, don't forget, the Australian cricket team is going to be at the waterfront this afternoon from 4 p.m. And if you've been paying attention, you know exactly why I'm really excited for that. It's the Weathers Army. The cricket is just around the corner. I'm probably going to duck off after this and say hello to them. I hope to see you there. You're in hot. Cyril's on fire.
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